0: by the flooding. After a popular water park near the Denver Metro was evacuated today, the park says it'll be open again on Sunday. A heavy police presence could be seen Saturday at Waterworld over a potential threat received by phone. Following an initial investigation and a full evacuation of the water park, law enforcement determined there was no credible threat. I'm Scott Carr. A U.S. citizen working for a humanitarian organization in the Democratic Republic of the Congo has tested positive for the Ebola virus. The CDC announced the test results on Friday. Federal health officials now say they're working with the patient's organization and other agencies in the Congo to help prevent further spread of the deadly disease. Linda Noskova of the Czech Republic's claimed her first Grand Slam women's single title, the 21-year-old beating Carolina Muchova 6-2, 5-7, 6-3 in an all-Czech Republic final at Wimbledon. Noskova also making history as the youngest Wimbledon women's champion. A police officer in New York City is under arrest, charged with a number of disturbing crimes, as we hear from Andrew Whitman.
1: His name is Amrinder Bawa, and he's a 29-year-old police officer. He was arrested while off duty around 5:30 Friday evening. No details yet, but NYPD says Officer Bawa was charged with rape, sex abuse, unlawful imprisonment, plus three counts of strangulation and criminal mischief, two assault charges, and burglary. An online registry of officer complaints shows Bawa is working the 104th Precinct, that's Ridgewood and Middle Village, Queens. He was arrested in the 108th, which covers Long Island City and nearby. In New York, I'm Andrew Whitman.
0: Thousands of grills that were sold online, as well as at Walmart and Lowe's stores nationally, are being recalled. The units include a pizza oven with tempered glass that's reportedly shattered during use. The Consumer Product Safety Commission says more than 1,200 of the stainless steel Cuisinart Propel Plus 4 Burner 3-in-1 gas grills are included in the recall. Conair's received 37 reports of glass shattering and one report of a fire. The commission says impacted consumers can choose to be reimbursed for the original purchase amount or receive a $500 refund by check. I'm Scott Carr.
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3: Scattered showers and thunderstorms around tonight. Some of those storms are going to drop some very steady and heavy rain. Some of the passing storms that are stronger will definitely have some gusty winds. Tomorrow for Sunday will be partly sunny. We still have a pretty good chance of scattered showers and storms through the afternoon and into the evening. Now Monday, sunshine returns again. We'll still have some pop-ups through the afternoon, but it's going to be a little bit cooler. The high on Monday, mid-80s. Tuesday, lots of sunshine, a few pop-ups, and 85. From the Arkansas Now Weather Center, I'm meteorologist Laura Huckabee.

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4: Scattered showers and thunderstorms around tonight. Some of the storms are going to drop some very steady and heavy rain. Some of the passing storms that are stronger will definitely have some gusty winds. Tomorrow for Sunday will be partly sunny. We still have a pretty good chance of scattered showers and storms through the afternoon and into the evening. Now Monday, sunshine returns again. We'll still have some pop-ups through the afternoon, but it's going to be a little bit cooler. The high on Monday, mid-80s. Tuesday, lots of sunshine, a few pop-ups, and 85. From the Arkansas Now Weather Center, I'm meteorologist Laura Huckabee.

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2: Scattered showers and thunderstorms around tonight. Some of those storms are going to drop some very steady and heavy rain. Some of the passing storms that are stronger will definitely have some gusty winds. Tomorrow for Sunday will be partly sunny. We still have a pretty good chance of scattered showers and storms through the afternoon and into the evening. Now Monday, sunshine returns again. We'll still have some pop-ups through the afternoon, but it's going to be a little bit cooler. The high on Monday, mid-80s. Tuesday, lots of sunshine, a few pop-ups, and 85. From the Arkansas Now Weather Center, I'm meteorologist Laura Huckabee.
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1: Iran's supreme leader is vowing revenge for the death of his father. Mojtaba Khamenei said on social media Saturday that avenging his father is the demand of the nation and must certainly take place. The Ayatollah Ali Khamenei was killed in February by U.S.-Israeli airstrikes. The threat came after President Trump warned the U.S. would decimate Iran if attempts were made to carry out an assassination. A federal judge has tossed out the convictions of four more people who participated in the January 6th Capitol riot. The judge granted a request Friday from the Department of Justice to dismiss the convictions of the men who were members of the Proud Boys during the 2021 riot at the Capitol building in Washington. The convictions were dismissed with prejudice, meaning the case is closed permanently. This after President Trump issued around 1,500 pardons to those convicted over the riot last year and commuted the sentences of 14 others. A fast-moving fire continues to burn in northern Los Angeles County. Lisa Carton has the latest.
2: Engineer Jonathan Torres with the L.A. County Fire Department says several hundred people have been told to leave their homes as firefighters face challenges.
3: It's going to be hot. It's terrain not easily accessible. So air attack is going to be continuing to drop, not only through our fixed wing, but our rotary wing copters as well.
2: The fire is burning east of Palmdale and into the Angeles National Forest in a sparsely populated area. Several outbuildings have burned, but no homes that we know of so far. Almost 2,700 acres went up in flames, and the fire is 0% contained. I'm Lisa Carton.
1: Recent heavy flooding in parts of the Midwest has meant more than 350 people have had to be rescued in Missouri. The sheriff's office in Reynolds County says as many as 17 campers who took shelter on the roof of a building that had collapsed needed help. Missouri State Highway Patrol says all of the campers were safely rescued. The sheriff's office says more than 90 water rescues had to be conducted involving residents, campers, and drivers affected by the flooding. I'm Scott Carr. More than $400,000 has been raised to support the family of Lorenzo Araujo, the 52-year-old husband and father of three who was shot and killed by an ICE agent in Houston on July 7th. ICE had initially reported an agent shot Araujo in self-defense after Araujo tried to use his vehicle as a weapon. Though investigations continue, the Salgado Araujo Family GoFundMe, organized by the family and the LULAC Institutes, collected more than 9,400 donations. As we hear from Jim Ford, witnesses to the deadly shooting are pushing back on the claims made by federal agents.
4: Attorney Hugo Baldera Ybarra represents three men who were in the van with the victim.
5: All three of my clients reiterated that at no point was there ever an agent standing in front of the vehicle.
4: That contradicts the account of ICE, which said the driver attempted to use his vehicle as a weapon. The family is now demanding an independent investigation to get, quote, justice and the answers they deserve. I'm Jim Forbes.
1: A new survey shows one out of every five Americans admit they will judge someone based on their first name. Here's Michael Kastner.
6: That's not my name. That's not my name.
7: Two of the names those people are most judgmental about, Karen and Chad. Karen drew the most negative reactions in a survey by Talker Research, no doubt for its use as a moniker for a stereotypical type of belligerent woman. Chad, often used online to describe a super confident male, was second. The survey also found Gen Z is the most likely to judge someone based on their name. I'm Michael Kastner.
1: An Omaha man will be back in court next month after TSA agents say they found a loaded gun in his checked luggage at Epley Airport. Victor Donald Jr. is charged with possession of a weapon by a felon. TSA says an X-ray machine showed a gun inside his bag Thursday night. I'm Scott Carr.
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10: Scattered showers and thunderstorms around tonight. Some of those storms are going to drop some very steady and heavy rain. Some of the passing storms that are stronger will definitely have some gusty winds. Tomorrow for Sunday will be partly sunny. We still have a pretty good chance of scattered showers and storms through the afternoon and into the evening. Now Monday, sunshine returns again. We'll still have some pop-ups through the afternoon, but it's going to be a little bit cooler. The high on Monday, mid-80s. Tuesday, lots of sunshine, a few pop-ups, and 85. From the Arkansas Now Weather Center, I'm meteorologist Laura Huckabee.

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2: Scattered showers and thunderstorms around tonight. Some of the storms are going to drop some very steady and heavy rain. Some of the passing storms that are stronger will definitely have some gusty winds. Tomorrow for Sunday will be partly sunny. We still have a pretty good chance of scattered showers and storms through the afternoon and into the evening. Now Monday, sunshine returns again. We'll still have some pop-ups through the afternoon, but it's going to be a little bit cooler. The high on Monday, mid-80s. Tuesday, lots of sunshine, a few pop-ups, and 85. From the Arkansas Now Weather Center, I'm meteorologist Laura Huckabee.

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there's a plane or a bus leaving Dallas, I hope you're on it. If there's a train moving fast down the tracks, I hope you caught it.

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1: The U.S. is again launching strikes against Iran. U.S. Central Command says it was carrying out new attacks after Iran attacked a container ship in the Strait of Hormuz. Earlier, the country's Islamic Revolutionary Guard said it had launched a strike on a ship because it was using an unapproved route through the strait. This after President Trump said Iran wants to continue talks and the U.S. had agreed to do so. In a post to social media, however, the president says he told Iran that the ceasefire is over. Reports say talks between the countries are planned in Oman on Saturday. Weather forecasters say another heat dome is affecting the upper plain states and parts of the Midwest this weekend. And as Monica Nelson reports, it'll then move eastward.
2: Forecasters are warning of dangerous heat and stifling humidity continuing into next week, starting in the upper plains and spreading toward the East Coast. Montana and North Dakota could see temperatures in the upper 90s with humidity pushing high into the 100s. By Sunday, the heat wave will spread into the Midwest, challenging record highs from Colorado to Michigan. By Tuesday, the record heat wave will hit New England and the Mid-Atlantic. Residents are all being advised to avoid strenuous outdoor activity and to drink plenty of water. I'm Monica Nelson.
1: After a popular water park near the Denver Metro was evacuated today, the park says it'll be able to reopen Sunday. There was a heavy police presence today at Waterworld over a potential threat received by phone. After a full evacuation of the park, law enforcement determined there was no credible threat. The World Cup quarterfinals are almost over. England beat Norway 2-1 in extra time from Miami earlier today. The Brits now move on to the semifinals, where they'll take on the winner of tonight's matchup between Argentina and Switzerland in Kansas City. This a day after Spain beat Belgium in Los Angeles and 2 days after France took down Morocco. Spain will now face off against France in Arlington, Texas, Tuesday. I'm Scott Carr. More than $400,000 has been raised to support the family of Lorenzo Araujo, the 52-year-old husband and father of three who was killed by an ICE agent in Houston on July 7th. ICE initially said an agent shot Araujo in self-defense, though investigations continue by the DHS and FBI. The Salgado Araujo family GoFundMe, organized by the family and the LULAC Institutes, collected more than 9,400 donations. A federal judge has tossed out the convictions of four people who participated in the January 6th Capitol riot in Washington. Lisa Taylor has more.
3: On Friday, the judge granted a request from the Department of Justice to dismiss the convictions of the men who were members of the Proud Boys. The convictions were dismissed with prejudice, meaning the case is closed permanently. This comes after President Trump issued around 1,500 pardons to those convicted over the Capitol riot last year and commuted the sentences of 14 others. I'm Lisa Taylor.
1: There are now several endangered species protections in place that the Trump administration is rolling back. Here's Rob Martier.
4: On Friday, the administration announced a new rule that rescinds an interpretation of the Endangered Species Act aimed at mitigating harm to animals. Previously, the government had considered harm as any modification of habitat that hurts animals by affecting their ability to eat, shelter, or breed. The rule change makes destroying an endangered species habitat no longer illegal. This could open the habitats of some species to drilling, mining, and real estate projects. I'm Rob Martier.
1: One of the stars of the 70s television show Emergency has died. Randolph Mantooth had a career that spanned five decades, but he's best known for starring as Johnny Gage in the hit series, which ran from 72 to 77.
5: Everything's under control, Captain.
1: Mantooth went on to have a long career as a guest star on TV shows, nominated for several awards for roles on soap operas. Mantooth's family says he died Friday after a long illness at the age of 80. I'm Scott Carr.
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5: Scattered showers and thunderstorms around tonight. Some of the storms are going to drop some very steady and heavy rain. Some of the passing storms that are stronger will definitely have some gusty winds. Tomorrow for Sunday will be partly sunny. We still have a pretty good chance of scattered showers and storms through the afternoon and into the evening. Now Monday, sunshine returns again. We'll still have some pop-ups through the afternoon, but it's going to be a little bit cooler. The high on Monday, mid-80s. Tuesday, lots of sunshine, a few pop-ups, and 85. From the Arkansas Now Weather Center, I'm meteorologist Laura Huckabee.

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2: Scattered showers and thunderstorms around tonight. Some of the storms are going to drop some very steady and heavy rain. Some of the passing storms that are stronger will definitely have some gusty winds. Tomorrow for Sunday will be partly sunny. We still have a pretty good chance of scattered showers and storms through the afternoon and into the evening. Now Monday, sunshine returns again. We'll still have some pop-ups through the afternoon, but it's going to be a little bit cooler. The high on Monday, mid-80s. Tuesday, lots of sunshine, a few pop-ups, and 85. From the Arkansas Now Weather Center, I'm meteorologist Laura Huckabee.

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1: The U.S. is again launching strikes against Iran. U.S. Central Command says it was carrying out new strikes after Iran attacked a container ship in the Strait of Hormuz. That country's Islamic Revolutionary Guard said earlier it launched a strike on a ship because it was using an unapproved route through the strait. This after President Trump said Iran wants to continue talks, and the U.S. had agreed to do so. Though Trump says in a social media post he told Iran the ceasefire is over. President Trump also posts that the U.S. has 1,000 missiles locked and loaded if Iran were to carry out on a reported assassination attempt against him. Lisa Carton has the latest.
2: In a post on Truth Social late Friday night, Trump added that thousands more would immediately follow, aimed at the Islamic Republic if the Iranian government acts on its threat. The president said the orders have already been given to completely destroy all areas of Iran in that case. The warning comes the day after reports that Tehran was plotting to kill the president.

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1: The U.S. is again launching strikes against Iran. U.S. Central Command says it carried out new attacks after Iran attacked a container ship in the Strait of Hormuz. That country's Islamic Revolutionary Guard said earlier it had launched a strike on a ship because it was using an unapproved route through the strait. This after President Trump said Iran wants to continue talks, and the U.S. had agreed to do so. And this after the supreme leader of Iran vowed revenge for the slaying of the former Ayatollah Ali Khamenei, as we hear from Lisa Taylor.
2: The new Ayatollah, his son Mojtaba Khamenei, said on social media that avenging his father is the demand of the nation and must certainly take place. He also wrote, "We pledge to avenge the blood of the martyred leader and all the martyrs of these two wars." Ayatollah Ali Khamenei was killed in February by U.S.-Israeli airstrikes. I'm Lisa Taylor.
1: A federal judge has tossed out the convictions of four more people who participated in the January 6th Capitol riot in Washington. The judge granted a request from the Department of Justice Friday that dismissed the convictions of the men who were members of the Proud Boys during the 2021 riot at the Capitol. The convictions were dismissed with prejudice, meaning the case is closed permanently. President Trump had already issued around 1,500 pardons to those convicted over crimes committed during the Capitol riot and commuted the sentences of 14 others. The tech billionaire Vinod Khosla and his family have reached an agreement to buy the Seattle Seahawks. The estate of the late Seahawks owner Paul Allen announced Saturday the team will be purchased by a group led by the co-founder of Sun Microsystems, Vinod Khosla, who's reportedly worth about $13.7 billion. ESPN reports the team's being bought for $9.6 billion. Reports say Khosla's wife will serve as the team's control owner, and his son will also have a leadership role in the team. I'm Scott Carr. A U.S. citizen working for a humanitarian organization in the Democratic Republic of the Congo has tested positive for the Ebola virus. The CDC announced the test results on Friday. Federal health officials now say they're working with the patient's organization and other agencies in the Congo to help prevent further spread of the deadly disease. Linda Noskova of the Czech Republic's claimed her first Grand Slam women's single title, the 21-year-old beating Carolina Muchova 6-2, 5-7, 6-3 in an all-Czech Republic final at Wimbledon. Noskova also making history as the youngest Wimbledon women's champion. A police officer in New York City is under arrest, charged with a number of disturbing crimes, as we hear from Andrew Whitman.
3: His name is Amrinder Bawa, and he's a 29-year-old police officer. He was arrested while off duty around 5:30 Friday evening. No details yet, but NYPD says Officer Bawa was charged with rape, sex abuse, unlawful imprisonment, plus three counts of strangulation and criminal mischief, two assault charges, and burglary. An online registry of officer complaints shows Bawa is working the 104th Precinct, that's Ridgewood and Middle Village, Queens. He was arrested in the 108th, which covers Long Island City and nearby. In New York, I'm Andrew Whitman.
1: Thousands of grills that were sold online, as well as at Walmart and Lowe's stores nationally, are being recalled. The units include a pizza oven with tempered glass that's reportedly shattered during use. The Consumer Product Safety Commission says more than 1,200 of the stainless steel Cuisinart Propel Plus 4 Burner 3-in-1 gas grills are included in the recall. Conair's received 37 reports of glass shattering and one report of a fire. The commission says impacted consumers can choose to be reimbursed for the original purchase amount or receive a $500 refund by check. I'm Scott Carr.
4: Scattered showers and thunderstorms around tonight. Some of the storms are going to drop some very steady and heavy rain. Some of the passing storms that are stronger will definitely have some gusty winds. Tomorrow for Sunday will be partly sunny. We still have a pretty good chance of scattered showers and storms through the afternoon and into the evening. Now Monday, sunshine returns again. We'll still have some pop-ups through the afternoon, but it's going to be a little bit cooler. The high on Monday, mid-80s. Tuesday, lots of sunshine, a few pop-ups, and 85. From the Arkansas Now Weather Center, I'm meteorologist Laura Huckabee.
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2: Scattered showers and thunderstorms around tonight. Some of those storms are going to drop some very steady and heavy rain. Some of the passing storms that are stronger will definitely have some gusty winds. Tomorrow for Sunday will be partly sunny. We still have a pretty good chance of scattered showers and storms through the afternoon and into the evening. Now Monday, sunshine returns again. We'll still have some pop-ups through the afternoon, but it's going to be a little bit cooler. The high on Monday, mid-80s. Tuesday, lots of sunshine, a few pop-ups, and 85 from the Arkansas Now Weather Center. I'm meteorologist Laura Huckabee.

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1: The conflict in Iran has ramped back up again after a tense week. The U.S. is again launching strikes against Iran. U.S. Central Command said Saturday it was carrying out new attacks after Iran attacked a container ship in the Strait of Hormuz. Earlier, the country's Islamic Revolutionary Guard Corps said it launched a strike on a ship because it was using an unapproved route through the strait. This comes after President Trump said Iran wants to continue talks and the U.S. has agreed to do so. However, in a post on Truth Social, Trump said he told Iran that the ceasefire is over. Charlie Kirk's accused killer is due back in court September 1st. A Utah judge set the date as a week-long evidentiary hearing in the case wrapped up on Friday. The judge will then decide if Tyler Robinson will stand trial for the conservative commentator shooting death on a Utah college campus last year. Prosecutors presented a mountain of evidence in the case, including a recorded interview of Robinson's former roommate and romantic partner. Best Buy is recalling thousands of gas ranges for loose knobs that pose a potential fire hazard. Lisa Carton has this story.
2: The U.S. Consumer Product Safety Commission announced the recall after Best Buy said the affected gas ranges can be turned on unintentionally by people or pets. The company received one report of a knob being activated by accidental contact, but no injuries have been reported. Over 3,800 Insignia front control gas ranges sold in the U.S. and Canada are included. The recalled appliances were available at Best Buy stores nationally and online from November 2020 through March 2026. I'm Lisa Carton.
1: And tech billionaire Vinod Khosla and his family have reached an agreement to buy the Seattle Seahawks. The estate of late owner Paul Allen announced Saturday the team will be purchased by a group led by Khosla, who's worth $13.7 billion. ESPN reports the team is being bought for $9.6 billion. I'm Jim Forbes. Authorities in Missouri say dozens of people were rescued from quickly rising floodwaters this week. The Reynolds County Sheriff's Office says as many as 17 campers who took shelter on the roof of a building that collapsed needed help. According to the Missouri State Highway Patrol, all of the campers were safe after being rescued. The sheriff's office said more than 90 water rescues were conducted involving residents, campers, and drivers affected by the flooding. After a popular water park near the Denver Metro was evacuated Saturday, park officials say they will be able to reopen on Sunday. Scott Carr has the story.
3: A heavy police presence could be seen Saturday at Waterworld in the Denver suburb of Federal Heights over what police called an unverified threat received by phone. Following an initial investigation and a full evacuation of the water park, law enforcement determined there was no credible threat. Attendees said the park was particularly crowded Saturday due to the hot weather. Local reports say an evacuation announcement led to panic as people quickly tried to exit the park, some even leaving their belongings behind. I'm Scott Carr.
1: Over $400,000 has been raised to support the family of Lorenzo Salgado Arujo. The 52-year-old husband and father of three was killed by an ICE agent on July 7th. ICE initially claimed an agent fired in self-defense as the investigation continues. The Salgado Arujo family, GoFundMe, has collected over 9,400 donations, reaching nearly 85% of its goal. Organizers say the money will go to Lorenzo's wife and three sons to help cover funeral and burial expenses and legal costs along with everyday living expenses as they try to cope with their devastating loss. And Linda Nescovo has claimed her first Grand Slam women's single title. The 21-year-old took the title beating Carolina Machova in an all-Czech Republic final. I'm Jim Forbes.
4: Scattered showers and thunderstorms around tonight. Some of those storms are going to drop some very steady and heavy rain. Some of the passing storms that are stronger will definitely have some gusty winds. Tomorrow for Sunday will be partly sunny. We still have a pretty good chance of scattered showers and storms through the afternoon and into the evening. Now Monday, sunshine returns again. We'll still have some pop-ups through the afternoon, but it's going to be a little bit cooler. The high on Monday, mid-80s. Tuesday, lots of sunshine, a few pop-ups, and 85. From the Arkansas Now Weather Center, I'm meteorologist Laura Huckabee.

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1: Scattered showers and thunderstorms around tonight. Some of those storms are going to drop some very steady and heavy rain. Some of the passing storms that are stronger will definitely have some gusty winds. Tomorrow for Sunday will be partly sunny. We still have a pretty good chance of scattered showers and storms through the afternoon and into the evening. Now Monday, sunshine returns again. We'll still have some pop-ups through the afternoon, but it's going to be a little bit cooler. The high on Monday, mid-80s. Tuesday, lots of sunshine, a few pop-ups, and 85. From the Arkansas Now Weather Center, I'm meteorologist Laura Huckabee.

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1: Scattered showers and thunderstorms around tonight. Some of those storms are going to drop some very steady and heavy rain. Some of the passing storms that are stronger will definitely have some gusty winds. Tomorrow for Sunday will be partly sunny. We still have a pretty good chance of scattered showers and storms through the afternoon and into the evening. Now Monday, sunshine returns again. We'll still have some pop-ups through the afternoon, but it's going to be a little bit cooler. The high on Monday, mid-80s. Tuesday, lots of sunshine, a few pop-ups, and 85. From the Arkansas Now Weather Center, I'm meteorologist Laura Huckabee.

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1: The conflict in Iran has ramped back up again after a tense week. The U.S. is again launching strikes against Iran. U.S. Central Command said Saturday it was carrying out new attacks after Iran attacked a container ship in the Strait of Hormuz. Earlier, the country's Islamic Revolutionary Guard Corps said it launched a strike on a ship because it was using an unapproved route through the strait. This comes after President Trump said Iran

0: wants to continue talks, and the U.S. has agreed to do so. However, in a post on Truth Social, Trump said he told Iran that the ceasefire is over. Charlie Kirk's accused killer is due back in court September 1st. A Utah judge set the date as a week-long evidentiary hearing in the case wrapped up on Friday. The judge will then decide if Tyler Robinson will stand trial for the conservative commentator shooting death on a Utah college campus last year. Prosecutors presented a mountain of evidence in the case, including a recorded interview of Robinson's former roommate and romantic partner. Best Buy is recalling thousands of gas ranges for loose knobs that pose a potential fire hazard. Lisa Carton has this story.
1: The U.S. Consumer Product Safety Commission announced the recall after Best Buy said the affected gas ranges can be turned on unintentionally by people or pets. The company received one report of a knob being activated by accidental contact, but no injuries have been reported. Over 3,800 Insignia front control gas ranges sold in the U.S. and Canada are included. The recalled appliances were available at Best Buy stores nationally and online from November 2020 through March 2026. I'm Lisa Carton.
0: And tech billionaire Vinod Khosla and his family have reached an agreement to buy the Seattle Seahawks. The estate of late owner Paul Allen announced Saturday the team will be purchased by a group led by Khosla, who's worth $13.7 billion. ESPN reports the team is being bought for $9.6 billion. I'm Jim Forbes. Authorities in Missouri say dozens of people were rescued from quickly rising floodwaters this week. The Reynolds County Sheriff's Office says as many as 17 campers who took shelter on the roof of a building that collapsed needed help. According to the Missouri State Highway Patrol, all of the campers were safe after being rescued. The sheriff's office said more than 90 water rescues were conducted involving residents, campers, and drivers affected by the flooding. After a popular water park near the Denver Metro was evacuated Saturday, park officials say they will be able to reopen on Sunday. Scott Carr has the story.
2: A heavy police presence could be seen Saturday at Waterworld in the Denver suburb of Federal Heights over what police called an unverified threat received by phone. Following an initial investigation and a full evacuation of the water park, law enforcement determined there was no credible threat. Attendees said the park was particularly crowded Saturday due to the hot weather. Local reports say an evacuation announcement led to panic as people quickly tried to exit the park, some even leaving their belongings behind. I'm Scott Car.
0: Over $400,000 has been raised to support the family of Lorenzo Salgado Arujo. The 52-year-old husband and father of three was killed by an ICE agent on July 7th. ICE initially claimed an agent fired in self-defense as the investigation continues. The Salgado Arujo family, GoFundMe, has collected over 9,400 donations, reaching nearly 85% of its goal. Organizers say the money will go to Lorenzo's wife and three sons to help cover funeral and burial expenses and legal costs, along with everyday living expenses as they try to cope with their devastating loss. And Linda Nescovo has claimed her first Grand Slam women's single title. The 21-year-old took the title, beating Carolina Machova in an all-Czech Republic final. I'm Jim Forbes.
3: Scattered showers and thunderstorms around tonight. Some of those storms are going to drop some very steady and heavy rain. Some of the passing storms that are stronger will definitely have some gusty winds. Tomorrow for Sunday will be partly sunny. We still have a pretty good chance of scattered showers and storms through the afternoon and into the evening. Now Monday, sunshine returns again. We'll still have some pop-ups through the afternoon, but it's going to be a little bit cooler. The high on Monday, mid-80s. Tuesday, lots of sunshine, a few pop-ups, and 85. From the Arkansas Now Weather Center, I'm meteorologist Laura Huckabee.

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1: Scattered showers and thunderstorms around tonight. Some of the storms are going to drop some very steady and heavy rain. Some of the passing storms that are stronger will definitely have some gusty winds. Tomorrow for Sunday will be partly sunny. We still have a pretty good chance of scattered showers and storms through the afternoon and into the evening. Now Monday, sunshine returns again. We'll still have some pop-ups through the afternoon, but it's going to be a little bit cooler. The high on Monday, mid-80s. Tuesday, lots of sunshine, a few pop-ups, and 85 from the Arkansas Now Weather Center. I'm meteorologist Laura Huckabee.

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1: Scattered showers and thunderstorms around tonight. Some of those storms are going to drop some very steady and heavy rain. Some of the passing storms that are stronger will definitely have some gusty winds. Tomorrow for Sunday will be partly sunny. We still have a pretty good chance of scattered showers and storms through the afternoon and into the evening. Now Monday, sunshine returns again. We'll still have some pop-ups through the afternoon, but it's going to be a little bit cooler. The high on Monday, mid-80s. Tuesday, lots of sunshine, a few pop-ups, and 85. From the Arkansas Now Weather Center, I'm meteorologist Laura Huckabee.

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1: The conflict in Iran has ramped back up again after a tense week. The U.S. is again launching strikes against Iran. U.S. Central Command said Saturday it was carrying out new attacks after Iran attacked a container ship in the Strait of Hormuz. Earlier, the country's Islamic Revolutionary Guard Corps said it launched a strike on a ship because it was using an unapproved route through the strait. This comes after President Trump said Iran wants to continue talks and the U.S. has agreed to do so. However, in a post on Truth Social, Trump said he told Iran that the ceasefire is over. Charlie Kirk's accused killer is due back in court September 1st. A Utah judge set the date as a week-long evidentiary hearing in the case wrapped up on Friday. The judge will then decide if Tyler Robinson will stand trial for the conservative commentator shooting death on a Utah college campus last year. Prosecutors presented a mountain of evidence in the case, including a recorded interview of Robinson's former roommate and romantic partner. Best Buy is recalling thousands of gas ranges for loose knobs that pose a potential fire hazard. Lisa Carton has this story.
2: The U.S. Consumer Product Safety Commission announced the recall after Best Buy said the affected gas ranges can be turned on unintentionally by people or pets. The company received one report of a knob being activated by accidental contact, but no injuries have been reported. Over 3,800 Insignia front control gas ranges sold in the U.S. and Canada are included. The recalled appliances were available at Best Buy stores nationally and online from November 2020 through March 2026. I'm Lisa Carton.
1: And tech billionaire Vinod Khosla and his family have reached an agreement to buy the Seattle Seahawks. The estate of late owner Paul Allen announced Saturday the team will be purchased by a group led by Khosla, who's worth $13.7 billion. ESPN reports the team is being bought for $9.6 billion. I'm Jim Forbes. Authorities in Missouri say dozens of people were rescued from quickly rising floodwaters this week. The Reynolds County Sheriff's Office says as many as 17 campers who took shelter on the roof of a building that collapsed needed help. According to the Missouri State Highway Patrol, all of the campers were safe after being rescued. The sheriff's office said more than 90 water rescues were conducted involving residents, campers, and drivers affected by the flooding. After a popular water park near the Denver Metro was evacuated Saturday, park officials say they will be able to reopen on Sunday. Scott Carr has the story.
3: A heavy police presence could be seen Saturday at Waterworld in the Denver suburb of Federal Heights over what police called an unverified threat received by phone. Following an initial investigation and a full evacuation of the water park, law enforcement determined there was no credible threat. Attendees said the park was particularly crowded Saturday due to the hot weather. Local reports say an evacuation announcement led to panic as people quickly tried to exit the park, some even leaving their belongings behind. I'm Scott Car.
1: Over $400,000 has been raised to support the family of Lorenzo Salgado Arujo. The 52-year-old husband and father of three was killed by an ICE agent on July 7th. ICE initially claimed an agent fired in self-defense as the investigation continues. The Salgado Arujo family, GoFundMe, has collected over 9,400 donations, reaching nearly 85% of its goal. Organizers say the money will go to Lorenzo's wife and three sons to help cover funeral and burial expenses and legal costs along with everyday living expenses as they try to cope with their devastating loss. And Linda Nescovo has claimed her first Grand Slam women's single title. The 21-year-old took the title beating Carolina Machova in an all-Czech Republic final. I'm Jim Forbes.
4: Scattered showers and thunderstorms around tonight. Some of those storms are going to drop some very steady and heavy rain. Some of the

passing storms that are stronger will definitely have some gusty winds. Tomorrow for Sunday will be partly sunny. We still have a pretty good chance of scattered showers and storms through the afternoon and into the evening. Now, Monday, sunshine returns again. We'll still have some pop-ups through the afternoon, but it's going to be a little bit cooler. The high on Monday, mid-80s. Tuesday, lots of sunshine, a few pop-ups, and 85. From the Arkansas Now Weather Center, I'm meteorologist Laura Huckabee.

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1: Scattered showers and thunderstorms around tonight. Some of those storms are going to drop some very steady and heavy rain. Some of the passing storms that are stronger will definitely have some gusty winds. Tomorrow for Sunday will be partly sunny. We still have a pretty good chance of scattered showers and storms through the afternoon and into the evening. Now Monday, sunshine returns again. We'll still have some pop-ups through the afternoon, but it's going to be a little bit cooler. The high on Monday, mid-80s. Tuesday, lots of sunshine, a few pop-ups, and 85 from the Arkansas Now Weather Center. I'm meteorologist Laura Huckabee.

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1: Scattered showers and thunderstorms around tonight. Some of those storms are going to drop some very steady and heavy rain. Some of the passing storms that are stronger will definitely have some gusty winds. Tomorrow for Sunday will be partly sunny. We still have a pretty good chance of scattered showers and storms through the afternoon and into the evening. Now Monday, sunshine returns again. We'll still have some pop-ups through the afternoon, but it's going to be a little bit cooler. The high on Monday, mid-80s. Tuesday, lots of sunshine, a few pop-ups, and 85. From the Arkansas Now Weather Center, I'm meteorologist Laura Huckabee.

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1: The conflict in Iran has ramped back up again after a tense week. The U.S. is again launching strikes against Iran. U.S. Central Command said Saturday it was carrying out new attacks after Iran attacked a container ship in the Strait of Hormuz. Earlier, the country's Islamic Revolutionary Guard Corps said it launched a strike on a ship because it was using an unapproved route through the strait. This comes after President Trump said Iran wants to continue talks and the U.S. has agreed to do so. However, in a post on Truth Social, Trump said he told Iran that the ceasefire is over. Charlie Kirk's accused killer is due back in court September 1st. A Utah judge set the date as a week-long evidentiary hearing in the case wrapped up on Friday. The judge will then decide if Tyler Robinson will stand trial for the conservative commentator shooting death on a Utah college campus last year. Prosecutors presented a mountain of evidence in the case, including a recorded interview of Robinson's former roommate and romantic partner. Best Buy is recalling

0: Thousands of gas ranges for loose knobs that pose a potential fire hazard. Lisa Carton has this story.
1: The U.S. Consumer Product Safety Commission announced the recall after Best Buy said the affected gas ranges can be turned on unintentionally by people or pets. The company received one report of a knob being activated by accidental contact, but no injuries have been reported. Over 3,800 Insignia front control gas ranges sold in the U.S. and Canada are included. The recalled appliances were available at Best Buy stores nationally and online from November 2020 through March 2026. I'm Lisa Carton.
0: And tech billionaire Vinod Khosla and his family have reached an agreement to buy the Seattle Seahawks. The estate of late owner Paul Allen announced Saturday the team will be purchased by a group led by Khosla, who's worth $13.7 billion. ESPN reports the team is being bought for $9.6 billion. I'm Jim Forbes. Authorities in Missouri say dozens of people were rescued from quickly rising floodwaters this week. The Reynolds County Sheriff's Office says as many as 17 campers who took shelter on the roof of a building that collapsed needed help. According to the Missouri State Highway Patrol, all of the campers were safe after being rescued. The sheriff's office said more than 90 water rescues were conducted involving residents, campers, and drivers affected by the flooding. After a popular water park near the Denver Metro was evacuated Saturday, park officials say they will be able to reopen on Sunday. Scott Carr has the story.
2: A heavy police presence could be seen Saturday at Waterworld in the Denver suburb of Federal Heights over what police called an unverified threat received by phone. Following an initial investigation and a full evacuation of the water park, law enforcement determined there was no credible threat. Attendees said the park was particularly crowded Saturday due to the hot weather. Local reports say an evacuation announcement led to panic as people quickly tried to exit the park, some even leaving their belongings behind. I'm Scott Car.
0: Over $400,000 has been raised to support the family of Lorenzo Salgado Arujo. The 52-year-old husband and father of three was killed by an ICE agent on July 7th. ICE initially claimed an agent fired in self-defense as the investigation continues. The Salgado Arujo family, GoFundMe, has collected over 9,400 donations, reaching nearly 85% of its goal. Organizers say the money will go to Lorenzo's wife and three sons to help cover funeral and burial expenses and legal costs, along with everyday living expenses as they try to cope with their devastating loss. And Linda Nescovo has claimed her first Grand Slam women's single title. The 21-year-old took the title, beating Carolina Muchova in an all-Czech Republic final. I'm Jim Forbes.
3: Scattered showers and thunderstorms around tonight. Some of those storms are going to drop some very steady and heavy rain. Some of the passing storms that are stronger will definitely have some gusty winds. Tomorrow for Sunday will be partly sunny. We still have a pretty good chance of scattered showers and storms through the afternoon and into the evening. Now Monday, sunshine returns again. We'll still have some pop-ups through the afternoon, but it's going to be a little bit cooler. The high on Monday, mid-80s. Tuesday, lots of sunshine, a few pop-ups, and 85. From the Arkansas Now Weather Center, I'm meteorologist Laura

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1: Scattered showers and thunderstorms around tonight. Some of the storms are going to drop some very steady and heavy rain. Some of the passing storms that are stronger will definitely have some gusty winds. Tomorrow for Sunday will be partly sunny. We still have a pretty good chance of scattered showers and storms through the afternoon and into the evening. Now Monday, sunshine returns again. We'll still have some pop-ups through the afternoon, but it's going to be a little bit cooler. The high on Monday, mid-80s. Tuesday, lots of sunshine, a few pop-ups, and 85. From the Arkansas Now Weather Center, I'm meteorologist Laura Huckabee.

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1: Scattered showers and thunderstorms around tonight. Some of those storms are going to drop some very steady and heavy rain. Some of the passing storms that are stronger will definitely have some gusty winds. Tomorrow for Sunday will be partly sunny. We still have a pretty good chance of scattered showers and storms through the afternoon and into the evening. Now Monday, sunshine returns again. We'll still have some pop-ups through the afternoon, but it's going to be a little bit cooler. The high on Monday, mid-80s. Tuesday, lots of sunshine, a few pop-ups, and 85 from the Arkansas Now Weather Center. I'm meteorologist Laura Huckabee.

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1: The conflict in Iran has ramped back up again after a tense week. The U.S. is again launching strikes against Iran. U.S. Central Command said Saturday it was carrying out new attacks after Iran attacked a container ship in the Strait of Hormuz. Earlier, the country's Islamic Revolutionary Guard Corps said it launched a strike on a ship because it was using an unapproved route through the strait. This comes after President Trump said Iran wants to continue talks, and the U.S. has agreed to do so. However, in a post on Truth Social, Trump said he told Iran that the ceasefire is over. Charlie Kirk's accused killer is due back in court September 1st. A Utah judge set the date as a week-long evidentiary hearing in the case wrapped up on Friday. The judge will then decide if Tyler Robinson will stand trial for the conservative commentator shooting death on a Utah college campus last year. Prosecutors presented a mountain of evidence in the case, including a recorded interview of Robinson's former roommate and romantic partner. Best Buy is recalling thousands of gas ranges for loose knobs that pose a potential fire hazard. Lisa Carton has this story.
2: The U.S. Consumer Product Safety Commission announced the recall after Best Buy said the affected gas ranges can be turned on unintentionally by people or pets. The company received one report of a knob being activated by accidental contact, but no injuries have been reported.

0: Over 3,800 Insignia front control gas ranges sold in the U.S. and Canada are included. The recalled appliances were available at Best Buy stores nationally and online from November 2020 through March 2026. I'm Lisa Carton.
1: And tech billionaire Vinod Khosla and his family have reached an agreement to buy the Seattle Seahawks. The estate of late owner Paul Allen announced Saturday the team will be purchased by a group led by Khosla, who's worth $13.7 billion. ESPN reports the team is being bought for $9.6 billion. I'm Jim Forbes. Authorities in Missouri say dozens of people were rescued from quickly rising floodwaters this week. The Reynolds County Sheriff's Office says as many as 17 campers who took shelter on the roof of a building that collapsed needed help. According to the Missouri State Highway Patrol, all of the campers were safe after being rescued. The sheriff's office said more than 90 water rescues were conducted involving residents, campers, and drivers affected by the flooding. After a popular water park near the Denver Metro was evacuated Saturday, park officials say they will be able to reopen on Sunday. Scott Carr has the story.
2: A heavy police presence could be seen Saturday at Waterworld in the Denver suburb of Federal Heights over what police called an unverified threat received by phone. Following an initial investigation and a full evacuation of the water park, law enforcement determined there was no credible threat. Attendees said the park was particularly crowded Saturday due to the hot weather. Local reports say an evacuation announcement led to panic as people quickly tried to exit the park, some even leaving their belongings behind. I'm Scott Carr.
1: Over $400,000 has been raised to support the family of Lorenzo Salgado Arujo. The 52-year-old husband and father of three was killed by an ICE agent on July 7th. ICE initially claimed an agent fired in self-defense as the investigation continues. The Salgado Arujo family, GoFundMe, has collected over 9,400 donations, reaching nearly 85% of its goal. Organizers say the money will go to Lorenzo's wife and three sons to help cover funeral and burial expenses and legal costs, along with everyday living expenses as they try to cope with their devastating loss. And Linda Nescovo has claimed her first Grand Slam women's single title. The 21-year-old took the title, beating Carolina Machova in an all-Czech Republic final. I'm Jim Forbes.
3: Scattered showers and thunderstorms around tonight. Some of those storms are going to drop some very steady and heavy rain. Some of the passing storms that are stronger will definitely have some gusty winds. Tomorrow for Sunday will be partly sunny. We still have a pretty good chance of scattered showers and storms through the afternoon and into the evening. Now Monday, sunshine returns again. We'll still have some pop-ups through the afternoon, but it's going to be a little bit cooler. The high on Monday, mid-80s. Tuesday, lots of sunshine, a few pop-ups, and 85. From the Arkansas Now Weather Center, I'm meteorologist Laura Huckabee.

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1: Scattered showers and thunderstorms around tonight. Some of those storms are going to drop some very steady and heavy rain. Some of the passing storms that are stronger will definitely have some gusty winds. Tomorrow for Sunday will be partly sunny. We still have a pretty good chance of scattered showers and storms through the afternoon and into the evening. Now Monday, sunshine returns again. We'll still have some pop-ups through the afternoon, but it's going to be a little bit cooler. The high on Monday, mid-80s. Tuesday, lots of sunshine, a few pop-ups, and 85. From the Arkansas Now Weather Center, I'm meteorologist Laura Huckabee.

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1: Scattered showers and thunderstorms around tonight. Some of the storms are going to drop some very steady and heavy rain. Some of the passing storms that are stronger will definitely have some gusty winds. Tomorrow for Sunday will be partly sunny. We still have a pretty good chance of scattered showers and storms through the afternoon and into the evening. Now Monday, sunshine returns again. We'll still have some pop-ups through the afternoon, but it's going to be a little bit cooler. The high on Monday, mid-80s. Tuesday, lots of sunshine, a few pop-ups, and 85. From the Arkansas Now Weather Center, I'm meteorologist Laura Huckabee.

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1: The conflict in Iran has ramped back up again after a tense week. The U.S. is again launching strikes against Iran. U.S. Central Command said Saturday it was carrying out new attacks after Iran attacked a container ship in the Strait of Hormuz. Earlier, the country's Islamic Revolutionary Guard Corps said it launched a strike on a ship because it was using an unapproved route through the strait. This comes after President Trump said Iran wants to continue talks and the U.S. has agreed to do so. However, in a post on Truth Social, Trump said he told Iran that the ceasefire is over. Charlie Kirk's accused killer is due back in court September 1st. A Utah judge set the date as a week-long evidentiary hearing in the case wrapped up on Friday. The judge will then decide if Tyler Robinson will stand trial for the conservative commentator shooting death on a Utah college campus last year. Prosecutors presented a mountain of evidence in the case, including a recorded interview of Robinson's former roommate and romantic partner. Best Buy is recalling thousands of gas ranges for loose knobs that pose a potential fire hazard. Lisa Carton has this story.
2: The U.S. Consumer Product Safety Commission announced the recall after Best Buy said the affected gas ranges can be turned on unintentionally by people or pets. The company received one report of a knob being activated by accidental contact, but no injuries have been reported. Over 3,800 Insignia front control gas ranges sold in the U.S. and Canada are included. The recalled appliances were available at Best Buy stores nationally and online from November 2020 through March 2026. I'm Lisa Carton.
1: And tech billionaire Vinod Khosla and his family have reached an agreement to buy the Seattle Seahawks. The estate of late owner Paul Allen announced Saturday the team will be purchased by a group led by Khosla, who's worth $13.7 billion. ESPN reports the team is being bought for $9.6 billion. I'm Jim Forbes. Authorities in Missouri say dozens of people were rescued from quickly rising floodwaters this week. The Reynolds County Sheriff's Office says as many as 17 campers who took shelter on the roof of a building that collapsed needed help. According to the Missouri State Highway Patrol, all of the campers were safe after being rescued. The sheriff's office said more than 90 water rescues were conducted involving residents, campers, and drivers affected by the flooding. After a popular water park near the Denver Metro was evacuated Saturday, park officials say they will be able to reopen on Sunday. Scott Carr has the story.
3: A heavy police presence could be seen Saturday at Water World in the Denver suburb of Federal Heights over what

0: Police called an unverified threat received by phone. Following an initial investigation and a full evacuation of the water park, law enforcement determined there was no credible threat. Attendees said the park was particularly crowded Saturday due to the hot weather. Local reports say an evacuation announcement led to panic as people quickly tried to exit the park, some even leaving their belongings behind. I'm Scott Carr.
1: Over $400,000 has been raised to support the family of Lorenzo Salgado Arujo. The 52-year-old husband and father of three was killed by an ICE agent on July 7th. ICE initially claimed an agent fired in self-defense as the investigation continues. The Salgado Arujo family, GoFundMe, has collected over 9,400 donations, reaching nearly 85% of its goal. Organizers say the money will go to Lorenzo's wife and three sons to help cover funeral and burial expenses and legal costs, along with everyday living expenses as they try to cope with their devastating loss. And Linda Nescovo has claimed her first Grand Slam women's single title. The 21-year-old took the title, beating Carolina Muchova in an all-Czech Republic final. I'm Jim Forbes.
2: Good morning, everyone. Partly sunny skies for the last day of the weekend. Looks like we've got some scattered showers and thunderstorms moving through today. Afternoon highs are going to be a little bit cooler in the mid and upper 80s. Tonight, more showers and thunderstorms around, mainly through the first part of the evening. By tomorrow for Monday, sunshine returns. We'll still have a few pop-ups around during the afternoon, but it is going to be a little cooler with highs in the mid 80s. Tuesday, a few pop-ups, sunshine, and a high of 85. From the Arkansas Now Weather Center, I'm meteorologist Laura Huckabee.

I saw the old man's face, front page obituary. He was a millionaire. He left his fortune to some guy he barely knew. His kids were mad as hell.

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1: Good morning, everyone. Partly sunny skies for the last day of the weekend. Looks like we've got some scattered showers and thunderstorms moving through today. Afternoon highs are going to be a little bit cooler in the mid and upper 80s. Tonight, more showers and thunderstorms around, mainly through the first part of the evening. By tomorrow for Monday, sunshine returns. We'll still have a few pop-ups around during the afternoon, but it is going to be a little cooler with highs in the mid 80s. Tuesday, a few pop-ups, sunshine, and a high of 85. From the Arkansas Now Weather Center, I'm meteorologist Laura Huckabee.

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1: Good morning, everyone. Partly sunny skies for the last day of the weekend. Looks like we've got some scattered showers and thunderstorms moving through today. Afternoon highs are going to be a little bit cooler in the mid and upper 80s. Tonight, more showers and thunderstorms around, mainly through the first part of the evening. By tomorrow for Monday, sunshine returns. We'll still have a few pop-ups around during the afternoon, but it is going to be a little cooler with highs in the mid 80s. Tuesday, a few pop-ups, sunshine, and a high of 85. From the Arkansas Now Weather Center, I'm meteorologist Laura Huckabee.

0: 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EAB, East Arkansas Broadcasters. 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KWYN, World News Now.
1: Senator Lindsey Graham has died unexpectedly. Jim Forbes has more.
2: NBC News says his office has confirmed that the South Carolina Republican has died at the age of 71 after a, quote, brief and sudden illness. A statement from Graham's office says the senator's family, quote, appreciates prayers at this time and asks for privacy during this incredibly difficult period.
1: Iran has launched a new round of attacks on U.S. allies in the Gulf region. Al Arabiya News says sirens and explosions were heard in Qatar, Bahrain, and the United Arab Emirates on Sunday after Tehran announced it was closing the Strait of Hormuz until further notice. No casualties have been reported. The Pentagon says it struck Iran early Sunday after the Islamic Revolutionary Guard fired on a container ship that was traveling through an unauthorized route through the strait. Iran says it retaliated by striking U.S. bases in the region with ballistic missiles and drones. President Trump says the U.S. has 1,000 missiles locked and loaded if Iran carries out a reported assassination attempt against him. Lisa Carton has details.
3: In a post on Truth Social late Friday night, Trump added that thousands more would immediately follow, aimed at the Islamic Republic if the Iranian government acts on its threat. The president said the orders have already been given to completely destroy all areas of Iran in that case. The warning comes the day after reports that Tehran was plotting to kill the president. On Saturday, Iran's new supreme leader vowed revenge for the slaying of the former Ayatollah Ali Khamenei, who was killed during U.S.-Israeli airstrikes.
1: Two people are dead and six are injured after two gunmen began shooting at one another at a festival in Toronto. Police say gunfire broke out last night at the Salsa on St. Clair Festival in Toronto's Wychwood neighborhood. Two victims were pronounced dead at the scene, while several others suffered gunshot wounds. Police said at a news conference that the shooters appeared to be targeting each other, and it's not clear if the gunmen are among the victims. An estimated 13,000 people were taking part in the festival. I'm Lisa Taylor. More than $400,000 has been raised to support the family of Lorenzo Araujo, the 52-year-old husband and father of three who was shot and killed by an ICE agent in Houston on July 7th. Scott Carr has details.
4: ICE had initially reported an agent shot Araujo in self-defense after Araujo tried to use his vehicle as a weapon. Though investigations continue, the Salgado Araujo Family GoFundMe, organized by the family and the LULAC Institute, collected more than 9,400 donations.
1: The teen accused of fatally shooting two students and two teachers in Appalachian High School in Georgia 2 years ago will appear in court this month. Documents filed Friday in Barrow County Superior Court state Colt Gray is set to change his plea when the parties are ordered to appear before the court on July 24th for a plea and sentencing hearing. Gray had been charged as an adult and previously pleaded not guilty. He's facing a total of 55 counts, including malice murder, aggravated battery, and aggravated assault. He faces up to 30 years in prison for second-degree murder charges and up to 180 years in total. The U.S. and Canada have reached a deal to open a new multi-billion-dollar bridge linking Detroit and Windsor, Ontario. The Gordon Howe International Bridge will now open July 27th and become the fourth major crossing between Detroit and Canada. The 1.5-mile bridge was originally set to open last month, but was put off due to a disagreement over revenue. President Trump announced on Truth Social that he was able to cut a much better deal for America after threatening to block the bridge's opening unless the U.S. had an ownership stake in it. UFC legend Conor McGregor's first fight in 5 years was stopped by the referee Saturday night after McGregor appeared to injure his leg, and Max Holloway was declared the winner. The welterweight bout headlined UFC 329 in Las Vegas. McGregor's last fight ended with a broken leg and a loss to now-retired Dustin Poirier in 2021. McGregor hasn't won in over 6 years. I'm Lisa Taylor.
5: Good morning, everyone. Partly sunny skies for the last day of the weekend. Looks like we've got some scattered showers and thunderstorms moving through today. Afternoon highs are going to be a little bit cooler in the mid and upper 80s. Tonight, more showers and thunderstorms around, mainly through the first part of the evening. By tomorrow for Monday, sunshine returns. We'll still have a few pop-ups around during the afternoon, but it is going to be a little cooler with highs in the mid 80s. Tuesday, a few pop-ups, sunshine, and a high of 85. From the Arkansas Now Weather Center, I'm meteorologist Laura Huckabee.

Several years ago in a small town in Louisiana, a stranger walked up to the door of an old lady and asked her for a bite to eat. The old lady said, "Sir, I'm sorry, but all I've got in the house is just some fresh buttermilk, but you're welcome to it." The stranger drank two glasses, and then he was on his way. Several years passed, and the old lady forgot about the stranger and the buttermilk that day. And one day she grew very ill. She was sent to the hospital, and after a long stay, she began to mend. But she was so worried about how she was going to pay the bill. On the final day, when she was to be dismissed, she went to the office, and they handed her a slip. All at once, a big smile crossed her lips, for there, written for all the world to see, were these words: "This bill has been paid in full by two glasses of buttermilk."

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2: Good morning, everyone. Partly sunny skies for the last day of the weekend. Looks like we've got some scattered showers and thunderstorms moving through today. Afternoon highs are going to be a little bit cooler in the mid and upper 80s. Tonight, more showers and thunderstorms around, mainly through the first part of the evening. By tomorrow for Monday, sunshine returns. We'll still have a few pop-ups around during the afternoon, but it is going to be a little cooler with highs in the mid 80s. Tuesday, a few pop-ups, sunshine, and high of 85. From the Arkansas Now Weather Center, I'm meteorologist Laura Huckabee.

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1: Good morning, everyone. Partly sunny skies for the last day of the weekend. Looks like we've got some scattered showers and thunderstorms moving through today. Afternoon highs are going to be a little bit cooler in the mid and upper 80s. Tonight, more showers and thunderstorms around, mainly through the first part of the evening. By tomorrow for Monday, sunshine returns. We'll still have a few pop-ups around during the afternoon, but it is going to be a little cooler with highs in the mid 80s. Tuesday, a few pop-ups, sunshine, and a high of 85. From the Arkansas Now Weather Center, I'm meteorologist Laura Huckabee.

of many colors Joseph wore, and then she said, perhaps this coat will bring you good luck and happiness.

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All about living and reasons for giving and things that will help you to grow. We've watched your diet and taught you to be quiet in places of worship and school. 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

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Just some things that we must tell.

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1: Senator Lindsey Graham has died. More from Elise Preston.
2: EMS teams responded to reports of a cardiac arrest at the home of the prominent Republican. A statement from his office says, quote, on the evening of Saturday, July 11, U.S. Senator Lindsey Graham passed away from a brief and sudden illness. Now, Graham had just come back from a trip to Ukraine, part of a bipartisan group of senators traveling to show support for Ukrainian President Volodymyr Zelensky. He was one of President Trump's staunchest allies in the Senate. Graham was set to run for another term this upcoming midterm.
1: Two people are dead and six are injured after two gunmen began shooting at one another at a festival in Toronto. Police say gunfire broke out last night at the Salsa on St. Clair Festival in Toronto's Wychwood neighborhood. Two victims were pronounced dead at the scene, while several others suffered gunshot wounds. Police said at a news conference that the shooters appeared to be targeting each other. No arrests have been made. Iran says the Strait of Hormuz is closed until further notice. Jim Forbes has more.
3: The country's Islamic Revolutionary Guard released a statement Sunday saying it was closing the oil shipping lane because a vessel was traveling on a, quote, unauthorized route and disregarded Iran's warnings to change its course. The statement said that it was closing the strait until the end of U.S. interference in this region. The Iranian Navy later hit a second ship in the strait, claiming it was violating regulations. The U.S. has called on Iran to publicly state that it will stop attacking ships in the Strait of Hormuz.
1: Over 350 people have been rescued in Missouri after recent heavy flooding. The Fire Protection District in the town of Pacific said about 100 rescues were water rescues, and the others involved staff members and campers from Camp Tom Sock. Officials said all the staff and campers were safely evacuated and are being reunited with family. Authorities warned Saturday many roads remain washed out or impassable. I'm Lisa Taylor. A U.S. citizen working for a humanitarian organization in the Democratic Republic of Congo has tested positive for Ebola virus. Scott Carr has more.
4: The CDC announced the test results on Friday. Federal health officials now say they're working with the patient's organization and other agencies in the Congo to help prevent further spread of the deadly disease.
1: Meta is violating the European Union's digital laws because Instagram and Facebook have addictive designs. Details from Matt Mattinson.
5: That's according to a preliminary report from the European Commission that found the tech company didn't consider the risks when adding features like infinite scrolling, push notifications, and personalized recommendation systems. If the findings hold, Meta could face fines of up to 6% of its annual revenue. Meta rejected the report, arguing it didn't take into account significant steps the company has taken to protect children.
1: The Trump administration is rolling back protections on endangered species. Rob Martier has the story.
6: On Friday, the administration announced a new rule that rescinds an interpretation of the Endangered Species Act aimed at mitigating harm to animals. Previously, the government had considered harm as any modification of habitat that hurts animals by affecting their ability to eat, shelter, or breed. The rule change makes destroying an endangered species habitat no longer illegal. This could open the habitats of some species to drilling, mining, and real estate projects. I'm Rob Martier.
1: Visitors had to be evacuated from an Indiana Zoo exhibit this week because of an escaped wildebeest. The Fort Wayne Zoo says a male white-bearded wildebeest escaped from its habitat in the African savanna exhibit on Friday. Visitors had to be ushered out of the area in a calm fashion so as not to spook the animal. The zoo says the quick actions of its team members allowed us to secure the area and provide the wildebeest with a safe path back to its habitat. No injuries were reported, and the exhibit has since been reopened. I'm Lisa Taylor.
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8: Good morning, everyone. Partly sunny skies for the last day of the weekend. Looks like we've got some scattered showers and thunderstorms moving through today. Afternoon highs are going to be a little bit cooler in the mid and upper 80s. Tonight, more showers and thunderstorms around, mainly through the first part of the evening. By tomorrow for Monday, sunshine returns. We'll still have a few pop-ups around during the afternoon, but it is going to be a little cooler with highs in the mid 80s. Tuesday, a few pop-ups, sunshine, and a high of 85. From the Arkansas Now Weather Center, I'm meteorologist Laura Huckabee.
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2: Good morning, everyone. Partly sunny skies for the last day of the weekend. Looks like we've got some scattered showers and thunderstorms moving through today. Afternoon highs are going to be a little bit cooler in the mid and upper 80s. Tonight, more showers and thunderstorms around, mainly through the first part of the evening. By tomorrow for Monday, sunshine returns. We'll still have a few pop-ups around during the afternoon, but it is going to be a little cooler with highs in the mid 80s. Tuesday, a few pop-ups, sunshine, and a high of 85. From the Arkansas Now Weather Center, I'm meteorologist Laura Huckabee.

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3: And now for the church bulletin for Sunday, July 12th. The Win for Gospel Ministerial Alliance will hold an usher workshop Saturday, August 1st. It will be held at the Faith New Testament Church in Win. The hours are 10 a.m. to 2 p.m. Lunch will be provided. The speaker will be Sister Allie Jones. The Faith New Testament Church is located at 706 West Union in Wynn. The Tabernacle of Faith New Testament Church will hold its 2026 Women's Day on Sunday, August 2nd. It will begin at 3 p.m. with the theme of Women, Set Yourself Free Through Faith, Forgiveness, Peace, and Prayer. The speaker will be Kristen Scarver.
6: Good morning, everyone. Partly sunny skies for the last day of the weekend. Looks like we've got some scattered showers and thunderstorms moving through today. Afternoon highs are going to be a little bit cooler in the mid and upper 80s. Tonight, more showers and thunderstorms around, mainly through the first part of the evening. By tomorrow for Monday, sunshine returns. We'll still have a few pop-ups around during the afternoon, but it is going to be a little cooler with highs in the mid 80s. Tuesday, a few pop-ups, sunshine, and a high of 85. From the Arkansas Now Weather Center, I'm meteorologist Laura Huckabee.

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2: Good morning, everyone. Partly sunny skies for the last day of the weekend. Looks like we've got some scattered showers and thunderstorms moving through today. Afternoon highs are going to be a little bit cooler in the mid and upper 80s. Tonight, more showers and thunderstorms around, mainly through the first part of the evening. By tomorrow for Monday, sunshine returns. We'll still have a few pop-ups around during the afternoon, but it is going to be a little cooler with highs in the mid 80s. Tuesday, a few pop-ups, sunshine, and a high of 85. From the Arkansas Now Weather Center, I'm meteorologist Laura Huckabee.

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1: South Carolina Republican Senator Lindsey Graham has died unexpectedly. More from Elise Preston.
2: EMS teams responded to reports of a cardiac arrest at the home of the prominent Republican. A statement from his office says, quote, on the evening of Saturday, July 11, U.S. Senator Lindsey Graham passed away from a brief and sudden illness. Now, Graham had just come back from a trip to Ukraine, part of a bipartisan group of senators traveling to show support for Ukrainian President Volodymyr Zelensky. He was one of President Trump's staunchest allies in the Senate. Graham was set to run for another term this upcoming midterm.
1: Iran has launched a new round of attacks on U.S. allies in the Gulf region. Al Arabiya News says sirens and explosions were heard in Qatar, Bahrain, and the United Arab Emirates on Sunday after Tehran announced it was closing the Strait of Hormuz until further notice. The Pentagon says it struck Iran early Sunday after the Islamic Revolutionary Guard fired on a container ship that was traveling through an unauthorized route through the strait. Iran says it retaliated by striking U.S. bases in the region with ballistic missiles and drones. A firefighter has been injured battling the Summit Fire near Los Angeles. Fire officials say the firefighter's injuries are superficial and they're expected to fully recover. The wildfire was reported yesterday in the foothills of the Angeles National Forest and has spread to over 2,700 acres. As of last night, it was only 8% contained. Over 500 firefighters are battling the blaze from multiple agencies. UFC legend Conor McGregor has lost his first fight in 5 years in just over a minute. Last night's fight was stopped by the referee after McGregor appeared to injure his leg and Max Holloway was declared the winner. The welterweight bout was the headliner at the UFC 329 in Las Vegas. McGregor's previous fight in 2021 also ended with a broken leg and a loss to now-retired Dustin Poirier. Holloway was looking to avenge a unanimous decision loss to McGregor from 2013. I'm Lisa Taylor. President Trump is looking into some New York Times journalists for reporting security issues with a new Air Force One. Julie Serkin has more from the White House.
3: The Justice Department issued subpoenas to several journalists for reporting security concerns with the new Air Force One, gifted by Qatar and debuted by President Trump earlier this month. The DOJ spokesperson says reporters are not the target, but potential leakers within the administration are.
1: On Wednesday, the New York Times say four of its journalists who worked on the report were summoned to testify before a grand jury. Two people are dead and six are injured after two gunmen began shooting at one another at a festival in Toronto. Police say gunfire broke out last night at the Salsa on St. Clair Festival in Toronto's Wychwood neighborhood. Two victims were pronounced dead at the scene, while several others suffered gunshot wounds. Police said at a news conference that the shooters appeared to be targeting each other, and it's not clear if the gunmen are among the victims. An estimated 13,000 people were taking part in the festival, and no arrests have been made. The U.S. and Canada have reached a deal to open a new multi-billion-dollar bridge linking Ontario and Michigan. The Gordon Howe International Bridge is now set to open on July 27th. The 1.5-mile bridge was originally scheduled to open last month, but was put off due to a disagreement over revenue. President Trump announced on Truth Social Saturday that he was able to cut a much better deal for America after threatening to block the bridge's opening unless the U.S. had an ownership stake in it. The World Cup is now down to just four teams. Jim Forbes has the latest.
4: The semifinals begin Tuesday at AT&T Stadium in Arlington, Texas, where Spain will face off against France. On Wednesday, England will take on Argentina at Mercedes-Benz Stadium in Atlanta. The winners of those two games will battle for the championship on Sunday at MetLife Stadium in East Rutherford, New Jersey. Argentina is the reigning World Cup champion.
1: I'm Lisa Taylor.
5: Good morning, everyone. Partly sunny skies for the last day of the weekend. Looks like we've got some scattered showers and thunderstorms moving through today. Afternoon highs are going to be a little bit cooler in the mid and upper 80s. Tonight, more showers and thunderstorms around, mainly through the first part of the evening. By tomorrow for Monday, sunshine returns. We'll still have a few pop-ups around during the afternoon, but it is going to be a little cooler with highs in the mid 80s. Tuesday, a few pop-ups, sunshine, and a high of 85. From the Arkansas Now Weather Center, I'm meteorologist Laura Huckabee.

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1: Good morning, everyone. Partly sunny skies for the last day of the weekend. Looks like we've got some scattered showers and thunderstorms moving through today. Afternoon highs are going to be a little bit cooler in the mid and upper 80s. Tonight, more showers and thunderstorms around, mainly through the first part of the evening. By tomorrow for Monday, sunshine returns. We'll still have a few pop-ups around during the afternoon, but it is going to be a little cooler with highs in the mid 80s. Tuesday, a few pop-ups, sunshine, and a high of 85. From the Arkansas Now Weather Center, I'm meteorologist Laura Huckabee.

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1: Good morning, everyone. Partly sunny skies for the last day of the weekend. Looks like we've got some scattered showers and thunderstorms moving through today. Afternoon highs are going to be a little bit cooler in the mid and upper 80s. Tonight, more showers and thunderstorms around, mainly through the first part of the evening. By tomorrow for Monday, sunshine returns. We'll still have a few pop-ups around during the afternoon, but it is going to be a little cooler with highs in the mid 80s. Tuesday, a few pop-ups, sunshine, and a high of 85. From the Arkansas Now Weather Center, I'm meteorologist Laura Huckabee.

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1: Good morning, everyone. Partly sunny skies for the last day of the weekend. Looks like we've got some scattered showers and thunderstorms moving through today. Afternoon highs are going to be a little bit cooler in the mid and upper 80s. Tonight, more showers and thunderstorms around, mainly through the first part of the evening. By tomorrow for Monday, sunshine returns. We'll still have a few pop-ups around during the afternoon, but it is going to be a little cooler with highs in the mid 80s. Tuesday, a few pop-ups, sunshine, and a high of 85. From the Arkansas Now Weather Center, I'm meteorologist Laura Huckabee.
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Pastor J.T. Baskins and the entire congregation invite you to come worship with us. There is a difference. Come and see.

Bibles and turn to the book of Matthew, Matthew chapter number 26. Matthew chapter 26, I'm going to start in verse number 36 here. The Bible says in Matthew chapter 26, verse 36, then cometh Jesus with them unto a place called Gethsemane, and said unto his disciples, or said unto the disciples, sit ye here while I go and pray yonder. He took with him Peter and the two sons of Zebedee, that was James and John, and he began to be sorrowful and very heavy. Then said he unto them, my soul is exceeding sorrowful, even unto death. Tarry ye here and watch with me. He went a little further and fell on his face, prayed, saying, O my Father, if it be possible, let this cup pass from me. Nevertheless, not I will, but as thou wilt. He cometh unto his disciples, unto the disciples, he findeth them asleep. He said unto Peter, what, could you not watch with me 1 hour? Watch and pray that ye enter not into temptation. The spirit indeed is willing, but the flesh is weak. He went again a second time and prayed, praying, said, O my Father, if this cup may not pass from me, except I drink it, thy will be done. He came and found them asleep again, for their eyes were heavy. And he left them and went away again and prayed the third time, saying the same words. Father, I ask you, Lord God, you bless the preaching of the Word of God this morning in Jesus' name. Amen. Amen. I want to talk to you about the will of God, the will of our Father. We that are saved, we have a Heavenly Father. You that are saved, He's your Heavenly Father. He become your Father the moment you're born again into the family of God. Now, we're looking at Jesus here. Now, Jesus, He's praying to His Father, which is my Father. Amen? I have the same Father that Jesus has. And over in the book of Hebrews said, this man, well, Jesus was a man. He was a man. But at the same time, he was God manifest in the flesh. He was much as a man as if he wasn't God at all. And as much as God as if he wasn't man at all. But I want you to see here, Jesus, he prayed three times, not my will be done. Now I want to look at verse 39. Look there in verse 39. And he went a little further and fell on his face. He prayed, saying, O Father, if it be possible, let this cup pass from me. Nevertheless, not as I will, but as thou will. Lord, it's not my will, but thy will must be done. He's surrendering his will to God's will. You see that? And then look in verse 42. He went away again the second time, prayed, said, Oh, my Father, if this cup, now this cup is the cup of suffering, the cross, his death. And if this cup may not pass away from me, except I drink it, thy will be done. He's asking the Father to pass, if it be possible, let it not be done. If it's any way, but there wasn't a way, no other way. And then we look in verse 45. Then cometh he to his disciples and unto them, verse 44, and he left them and went away again and prayed this third time, saying the same words. Now, we know Jesus is the Son of God. Amen? He's talking to his Father. His Father. He's a man that's praying to his Father at the same time. He's God in the flesh. Now, you say, figure all that out. I don't have to. I'd accept it by faith. Amen? I accept it by faith. Well, I can say this. I can. You know, the roles that Christ takes. Now, this is not a good example, but when my daddy was living, I was his son. My mama was living, and I still am. I was her son. When me and Kathy got married, I'm her husband. I'm the same man. I'm her husband. When my kids were born,
I'm their father, but I'm still the same man. That's the role. They'll know me as daddy. My mom and dad knows me as their son. My wife knows me as her husband. Now, that's not a good example, but it's a thought that I wanted to throw out there to you. Amen? A thought. Now, I want you to notice here, he's faced with a cross. He's faced with a cross and that whip, 39 straps across the back. And he's going to suffer. No man has ever suffered like this man suffered. And when he was praying with tears. He's praying with tears. He was brokenhearted. He felt very sorrowful. He was heavy. And it was heavy. He sweated great drops of blood. Agony, he's praying. Father, oh Father, not my will, but thine be done. He's willing to do the will of his Father. I wonder how many of us are willing to do the will of our Heavenly Father. Same Father. So he's praying and he's weeping. No doubt he's weeping. And he has Peter and James and John to pray with him. And their eyes were heavy and they fell asleep. And he goes back to them and they're asleep and he talks to Peter, and then he goes back, prays again. Three times he prayed, not my will, but thy will be done. As the relationship of the Son to the Father. You know, his goal was to please the Father, to please his Father. That ought to be our goal. We ought to want to please our Heavenly Father. What about our will, and what about God's will in our life? And so Jesus, the Son of God, he said, not my will, but thy will be done. And friend, I'm going to tell you, he took the beating, they beat him, and he was nailed to the cross. He is the supreme sacrifice. He's going to sacrifice his body. His body is a sacrifice offered to God. He dies. It's a sacrifice unto death. Now, God don't require that out of you and me, not a sacrifice unto death. Only one person in the whole wide world, in all generation, was Jesus Christ. He offered himself, his body. And you know, we have a body. He had a body just like you and I. Blood flowed through his body. He wept, he cried, he had feelings. He was hurt, he was wounded. He was despised and rejected. And yet he done it for me and for you. Boy, I'm glad he didn't quit. I'm glad he didn't say, I'm not going to do it. I'm glad he went all the way. Because if he had not, I wouldn't be here preaching today. You wouldn't be here in this assembly today. But thank God he was obedient and he offered his body as a sacrifice. As I go through the Bible, I want to look at Hebrews chapter 10 and verse 5 and different places in the Bible. And verse number 5, it said, wherefore, when he cometh into the world, he said, sacrifice is an offering thou wouldest not, but a body hast thou prepared me. Jesus, he offered his body a sacrifice to die for me and you. And the Bible says right here,

But I hate that. See, for me to go to heaven and for you to go to heaven, somebody died. Somebody took our place. Somebody died on an old rugged cross so I could go to heaven. He died. If nobody in this world would ever got saved, he died just for me. But he not only died for me, he died for you. And you pick out the worst sinner in the whole wide world that's ever been known. He died. He offered his body for that sinner. That sinner. He offered his body. Think about it. His body. Death. Pronounced him dead. While he was on the cross, they pronounced him dead. Body, soul, and spirit. But I'm going to tell you, he's dead. But I want now to go to Romans chapter 12. Now that was Jesus. Jesus was obedient. He obeyed the voice of his Father. And we can all say amen. Let's say amen to that. And we praise God that he did. Amen. And I believe that as many are saved in the building today, but not everybody. Not everybody, friend. Let me tell you something. You'd be surprised who may not be saved in this service today. When a revival breaks out, and I've seen it break out. I was in a meeting one time there over in the other side of Benton, Arkansas. Well, it's Benton, Arkansas, and J. Harold Smith came and he preached God's three deadline. And in that service there, are you listening to me? I was present in that service. 50 people came to know Jesus Christ. It might not have been 200 there, and some of them were preachers. Some of them were preachers' wives. Some of them were preachers' kids. Some of them were deacons. Are you still with me? That got saved in that service right there. That's the reason you'll hear me say, you don't know who's lost or who's saved. We think we do. Your neighbor that's sitting beside you this morning may be lost. Don't do anything to distract the service, because we don't want to go to hell. We want them to get saved. Amen. And so now Jesus obeyed his Father. Now listen. He said three times, not my will, but thine will be done. Now we're going to Romans chapter 12. Now Romans chapter 12, this deals with me and you. It deals with us. Romans chapter 12 deals with, in verse 1, are y'all there yet? He said, I beseech you therefore, brethren, by the mercies of God, that you present your bodies a living sacrifice, holy and acceptable unto God, which is your reasonable service. Now, this is not talking to Jesus. This is Jesus talking to you and I. See, he is the Word of God, amen. And I'm reading the Word of God. And so he said, I beseech you, therefore, brethren, by the mercies, thank God for mercy. The mercies of God. That's the forgiveness of God. The kindness of God. And he said that you present your body a living sacrifice. Now we don't offer our bodies to die. We offer our bodies to live. But it's a sacrifice to live for Jesus. That's what he said. He said a living sacrifice. Now what I'm trying to do is, if we looked at Jesus, he is obedient. But we look at you and I, and most time we're not obedient. Now, let's look at this scripture very close. Let's examine it, x-ray the scriptures. He said, a living sacrifice. Number one, holy. We to offer our bodies a holy sacrifice unto God. Do you consider yourself holy? You say, no, I don't think I'm holy. Well, I'm going to tell you, if you're saved by the grace of God, you're holy. Your body is holy. And you say, well, why do you think it's holy? Because he paid a price for you. He bought you with his blood, his life,
his death. Amen.

And so we'd be holy people, holy. Holy. And I know most Baptists don't like the word holy. It upsets them. You'd not only be holy in the church, you'd be holy outside the church. You're holy. That word holy simply means set apart. God bought you, paid for you, and set you apart, and you're holy. You're to be holy. Amen. Holy. Holy. You say, I don't agree. I don't care if you agree with me or not. You can go kiss that wall for all I care, but I'm going to tell you what the book says. The book says, therefore, brethren, be you by the mercies of God that you present your bodies a living sacrifice, holy, acceptable unto God. Now, if I'm going to offer my body a living sacrifice, what if I'm going to do? What if I'm going to do? Well, I'm going to get in this book and find out what I should do. The book will tell me. It's all in the book, amen. And the book will tell you. Tell me, amen. It says right here, a living sacrifice, acceptable unto God, which is your reasonable service. He's not asking you to do anything that's not reasonable. It's reasonable, amen. When I got saved, and my wife, and you know, we had three kids that hatched out, and we raised them in a home. And I like water skiing. We'd go water skiing. And but I didn't have to go naked to water ski. I didn't have to pull all my clothes off to go water skiing. You say, well, what did you do? I rolled my breeches. I wore breeches. I wore pants. And I just rolled them up a little bit right here, and I'd water ski. In fact, I'd put my kids one at a time on the back of it and water ski them. Now, you'd see, two or three years ago, a couple years ago, we went to the beach. Yeah, we went to the beach, house right there on the beach. But I didn't pull my clothes off to go swimming. Are y'all about to get with me? Why? My body is to be a living sacrifice, holy, acceptable to God. Let me ask y'all something. Now, y'all help me with these bathing suits. What is the smallest bathing suit a woman can wear? What's the name of it? Bikini? Have I got it right? Now, I know you say, people, y'all don't wear them, do you? Because you're holy. You've been set apart. Your body, we're talking about your body being a living sacrifice. Now, well, that's amazing. You wear them down the beach. How come you ain't got them on this morning? What'd you do with them after you come back? I'm glad my members don't wear bikinis to church. That'd blow the brains of this preacher because he just preached himself all day long to them. Let me say this. Let me ask y'all a question. Next Sunday morning, I come in here and I'm wearing my wife's dress. And one of those long ones. What would y'all think about me? Would y'all think I lost my mind? Now why? Why would you think that? So you got to have a reason. Because I'm holy. That's right, I'm holy, right? All right. Now, if I'm to offer my body a living sacrifice, does it matter what I wear? Now, wait a minute, y'all, come on now, help me. I'm just asking y'all. Does it make a difference how I dress? Not only in church, but outside the church. Y'all still with me? Now,
I've got a scripture there in my mind, and I'm just going to go ahead and pull it out, Doug, but it's in, you can go ahead and pull it up. Deuteronomy 22:5. You say, what does that say? Well, we read it. It says, the woman shall not wear that which pertaineth unto a man, neither shall a man put on a woman's garment, for all that do so are abomination unto the Lord thy God. Now, I didn't write it. Hey, I had nothing to do writing that. That's been in there for years and for years and for years. And so if I come in here with a woman's dress on, it'd be an abomination. Y'all do like that. Come on now, come on. And so, it's amazing. Y'all getting quiet on me, ain't you? You're stirring this preacher up. All I'm doing is preaching the Bible. I'm trying to tell you your body is holy, and how you dress your body, your appearance, it's got to look holy. Yeah. Now, I didn't run around yesterday all day with a suit and a tie on. I did do some work. The preacher does work sometime. I know. I know the saying is, preachers never work. How many of y'all ever heard that? They got it easy. Well, when I work, when I mow my yard, and Tyler, we got agreement. He does most of that. Amen. Of the grass, I have a problem with that grass. But when I do, I don't mow my yard in a suit. It just wouldn't look right. But some preachers do. But what I'm saying, if I'm going to sacrifice my body, a living sacrifice, it means I'm going to have to choose what's right and what's wrong. Am I not right? Yeah, and so, you know, I don't find in the Bible where it says pastors, when they get to church, got to wear a necktie and a suit. It ain't in the Bible. It's not in fact, back when the Bible was written, most of them wore robes. Y'all still with me? But tradition changed. When I was growing up, we were so poor. Are y'all listening? We were so poor in our home. We had to lick one another on the forehead to get salt. And that's pretty poor. Amen. That's a joke. But when we went to church, now I'm not saying you have to do this. But what I'm saying, my daddy wore overalls all week long. He's a sharecropper, farmer. But on Sunday morning, he had him a coat, sports coat. And he put a necktie. He liked dressing up. And we'd go to church. And so, but here's the thing, what I want you to see, I'm not going to write a prescription on what you wear and what you can't wear. I want you to get along with the Father and talk to Him about it and let Him give you the prescription. Are y'all still with the preacher? Now, when I see hair start standing up, eyes about that big around, face turning red, I know it done got somebody, okay? Angry. So, Christ, He said, not my will, but thine be done. You might like wearing that bikini, but He said, pull it off. The Father says, take it off in public, take it off. If I'm not right, let me ask you this. Tracks. You're going down in a city of wind, walking one of the streets, and I don't know if that's safe or not. There stands a lady there, she's got a bikini on, and she hands you a gospel tract and invites you out to Smith Chapel Baptist Church. Come on, now, what are you going to do? What's your opinion about her?
Y'all come on to help me now. Does she have a holy look? Now, folks, I'm not as bad on this as I used to be. Used to, when I first started preaching, and that was back in Methuselah's day, not quite. But it was back in the day, actually 49 years ago. And passing the church, the dresses that women wore, some of them, not all of them, had a split on one side all the way up to here. How many of you women remember that? Y'all remember them? And when a woman walked with a split dress on, she's sticking that leg outside of that dress. Now, that's not safe. That's not a safe thing to do. You see, there's something about a man. I said a man. A male. That it gets their attention. You know why? It's within them, their nature. Am I not right on that, man? So if I'm going to dress in a way to attract other people away from Jesus, then I better consider, am I holy or not? Are y'all still with the preacher? Now, I'm not writing prescription. What I'm doing is just reading it. It's already wrote. It's from the Word of God. And so it ain't, you see, what I'm simply saying is, it's not my will, but thy will. In other words, you know, there's some things that it doesn't have nothing to do with getting me saved. I don't go in out of my house without a shirt on, sometimes a t-shirt. I'm not going out there to show from waist high up. Now, I watch wrestling sometimes and boxing, that's the way they're dressed. But I ain't about to come to church like that, are you? Huh? And so what I do, I even going outside. I'm supposed to be holy outside. Boy, get quiet right now. Y'all listen, see if you hear a pin drop. Convictions, not always the shouting, it's when it gets quiet and still. That's when God's work. So here's what I do. Now, the pattern for my life is, Lord, is thy will? Can I drink that? Can I drink that? I don't go into a liquor store and buy a drink, Coke,

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Pastor J.T. Baskins and the entire congregation invite you to come worship with us. There is a difference. Come and see.

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1: Good morning, everyone. Partly sunny skies for the last day of the weekend. Looks like we've got some scattered showers and thunderstorms moving through today. Afternoon highs are going to be a little bit cooler in the mid and upper 80s. Tonight, more showers and thunderstorms around, mainly through the first part of the evening. By tomorrow for Monday, sunshine returns. We'll still have a few pop-ups around during the afternoon, but it is going to be a little cooler with highs in the mid 80s. Tuesday, a few pop-ups, sunshine, and high of 85. From the Arkansas Now Weather Center, I'm meteorologist Laura Huckabee.

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0: 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I'm Aunt Nikki.
1: And I'm Uncle John, and we're here to bring you today's
2: inspiring story.
3: Uncle John, I understand it's time for part two of our story on Jacques Cousteau?
1: That's right, Aunt Nikki. But before we get started, let's give all the boys and girls an overview of what's happened so far.
3: Good idea. Jacques Cousteau was an underwater diver, photographer, and engineer who helped create the apparatus we use nowadays to breathe while scuba diving.
1: Mm-hmm. This invention helped him explore the seas, discovering treasures like 2,000-year-old Roman pottery and deep-sea creatures never before seen by man.
3: And last time, Uncle John told us that Jacques Cousteau's greatest adventures were yet to come. I'm looking forward to finding out what they are.
1: Well then, let's hop on board with Aunt Carol as she tells us the story we call Under the Sea.
4: Jacques Cousteau's invention of the aqualung had opened up the underwater universe to scientists and divers. His next adventure would surprise the whole world. While the United States and Soviet Union were in a race to put a man on the moon, Jacques Cousteau raced to build a home under the sea.
5: People are dreaming of a future among the stars, but really, they should look to the seas.
4: Jacques and his team began to build a house that would be submerged 10 meters below the surface of the Mediterranean Sea. The original idea came from Dr. Bond, an American military physician whose plans for an underwater house were rejected by the U.S. Navy.
6: Living underwater as you propose, Dr. Bond, just isn't feasible.
4: Jacques Cousteau, however, was very interested in the idea. Imagine if scientists could live in the ocean they were studying. Mankind would be that much closer to solving the mysteries of the seas. He and his team constructed an underwater dwelling based on Dr. Bond's designs. The tube-like house was very small, only 18 feet long and 8 feet wide. But in this tiny space fit a bed and shower, a table and chairs, a bookcase, radio, and television. The house sat on the continental shelf near Marseille, France, and that's where it got its name, Conshelf. Air was pumped into the conshelf from the surface. Aquanauts, that's what we call people who stay underwater for days at a time, could go in and out of the house through a hole in the floor. On September 14, 1962, the aquanauts prepared for their ocean adventure.
5: Well, my two brave aquanauts, are you ready to do what no man has ever done before and live in an underwater house for a week?
7: Yes, Captain Cousteau.
5: I'll have doctors dive down to check your health daily. And cameras have been installed in the conch shelf to keep an eye on you.
7: And of course, to capture moving pictures of us for one of your legendary films.
5: Of course.
4: All around the world, newspapers reported about the two men who were living in the ocean. Readers were fascinated by the aquanauts.
8: Dear, have you seen this week's feature article?
0: No, what's it about?
8: Two Frenchmen who were living under the sea.
0: Living under the sea? Is that even possible?
8: Well, I wouldn't have thought so before reading it. But not only are they're living in style. But the article says right here that hot water is even pumped down to them from their ship.
0: Much of the world doesn't even have access to hot water. And here men living under the sea have that luxury? That's amazing.
8: Yeah.
0: But what do they eat?
8: Their meals are prepared on the ship and lowered to their pod in pressure cookers every day.
4: Jacques took great care in providing for all of the needs of his aquanauts. However, the constant monitoring took a toll on their spirits. Not dissuaded from his dreams, Jacques' underwater living experiment was even larger the following year. Conshelf 2 sat in the Red Sea off the coast of Sudan. It had two capsules. The main living area was shaped like a starfish and was therefore called Starfish House. The main pod was equipped with large windows opening up to spectacular views of the ocean. It could sleep 8 people, contained a kitchen, a laboratory, and a room for developing film. This time, the air pumped into the house was a combination of oxygen and helium, which raised the pitch of the aquanauts' voices. On their 26th wedding anniversary, Jacques and Simone experienced this phenomenon firsthand when they put on their aqualungs and dove down the 10 meters to visit the aquanauts.
9: Starfish House is adorable!
10: Yes, and it will house 5 people and a parrot quite comfortably for a month.
9: I can't believe there's a parrot down here. How fun to have a pet to keep the aquanauts company.
10: Oh, the parrot's not our only pet.
9: Really?
10: Follow me down to the entrance at the bottom of the pod, and I'll show you. Here he comes!
9: What a brightly colored triggerfish!
10: You've trained him to show up for a snack whenever you tap on the porthole? Yep, he's pretty clever. And if you think the triggerfish is beautiful, just wait until nighttime.
9: Oh?
10: The whole reef will glow in the dark with bioluminescence. It will be the perfect display for our anniversary.
9: And speaking of our anniversary, we dove down here to share our special meal with some very special aquanauts.
10: We're honored that you'd spend this evening with us.
4: Jacques and Simone enjoyed eating with the aquanauts. 60 feet below where they sat in Starfish House was a smaller hub called Deep Cabin. The aquanauts could travel to and from Deep Cabin in an updated version of the diving saucer that used jets of air to propel the mini submarine through the water. And two aquanauts lived in Deep Cabin for a week. Jacques faithfully filmed the divers as they spent their month under the sea. And the documentary, World Without Sun, won the Academy Award for Best Documentary in 1964. The next year, his team built Conshelf 3 and lowered it 336 feet into the Mediterranean Sea. Six aquanauts, including Philippe, one of Cousteau's sons, would live in the globe-shaped house for 3 weeks.
5: Well, my son, are you ready for the adventure of a lifetime?
11: Yes. It's pretty exciting as a photographer to live on the edge, where no cameraman has ever lived before.
5: I've done my best to make Conshelf 3 a good place to live.
11: I know you have, Father. It's spacious compared to the last one. Why, Conshelf 3 is even a two-story house.
5: All thanks to oil, the black gold.
11: Yes, I know. The oil industry invested in our project because they're interested in seeing if underwater colonies could be used to increase production.
5: But if it also helps science, the time you spend down there will be a success.
11: Yes, although breathing air that's 98% helium is going to make it impossible for us to talk to each other. I guess it's just a sacrifice one makes for science.
4: During the 3 weeks his son and the other aquanauts lived in Conshelf 3, Jacques filmed them from inside the diving saucer. Their experiment was successful, but Jacques' dreams of creating underwater colonies were abandoned when the oil industry realized that robots were a safer, more cost-effective investment than human divers. At this time, Jacques turned his attentions towards sailing the world again. The Calypso was updated to include two sea fleas, the nickname for one-man submarines used for underwater filming that could reach depths of 300 meters. In 1967, Captain Cousteau and his team boarded the Calypso. Hundreds of people lined the cliffs around a harbor in Monaco to cheer on the crew as they embarked on their longest and most important expedition.
12: Look, it's the Calypso!
13: She's setting sail!
4: For the next 4 years, Jacques, wearing his signature red cap, explored the oceans of the world, taking videos of all the beautiful and unusual creatures he could find for a TV show called The Undersea World of Jacques Cousteau. Each episode amazed audiences around the world.
14: Look, there's a shark!
5: Aha! Lower the cage. It will let us observe a shark feeding frenzy safely. Do you see them?
15: Yes.
5: The sea turtles are coming up on the beach to lay their eggs. Turn on the recording equipment. The killer whales are talking to each other.
14: Captain Cousteau, look!
5: What is it?
14: Squid! Millions of squid! They've come to the surface to mate!
16: The sea otters are completely unafraid of us.
5: Give it one of the crabs to eat.
16: Here you go, buddy. He's sure eating it up.
5: But with his white whiskers, he certainly looks wise.
17: Watch this. I've trained this dolphin to give me a kiss.
5: Oh, what a clever boy. Careful out there. Some of these walruses weigh close to 2 tons. What are the penguins doing?
7: The male penguins are building nests for their mates.
5: Look, that brave penguin is stealing a stone from another's nest.
4: The TV series lasted for 9 years, with Jacques Cousteau and his team making thousands of dives, filming coral reefs, elephant seals, columns of migrating lobsters, shipwrecks of the Caribbean, aquatic frogs in Lake Titicaca, the melodious songs of humpback whales, spawning salmon in Alaska, saltwater iguanas of the Galapagos Islands, manatees in Florida, nautiluses at night, hippos and crocodiles in the Nile River, beavers building their dams in Canada, and many other wonders of the underwater world. It inspired a new generation of scientists, divers, and engineers to keep exploring the unmapped corners of the oceans to learn more about our beautiful planet.
13: Wow, Uncle John, the oceans are full of some pretty cool animals. I love seeing videos of dolphins and sea turtles.
15: Me too, Aunt Nikki. And of course, I love thinking about the creator who made those amazing creatures. Genesis chapter 1 tells us that on the fifth day of creation, God created the great creatures of the sea and every living thing that lives in the water and that moves about in it.
13: Our God is so creative. Think of the variety of animals that are in the ocean, from the transparent jellyfish to the rainbow-colored triggerfish.
15: From the miniature seahorses to the giant blue whales.
13: From the soft fur of sea otters to the brittle spines of sea urchins. God made them all.
15: We think the story of Jacques Cousteau is worth telling because of how he opened up the love of the ocean to so many people around the world.
13: Mm-hmm. And in fact, the second half of our program today is about a family who used one of his inventions.
15: Oh, really?
13: Yes. We're going to join the King family from New Zealand, who are about to go on an adventure.
15: Let me guess. Scuba diving.
13: You've got it. So let's dive right into the rest of our program called Under the Sea.
4: It was the first Monday of January, and Mason King woke up early, full of energy. The New Zealand sun was shining brightly, perfect weather for his first outdoor adventure of the summer. As Mason bounded out of his bedroom en route to the breakfast table, he pounded on his sister Mia's door.
18: Wake up! Wake up, sleepyhead!
9: I'm up. Some older brother you are. Getting me up early during summer break.
18: Yeah, but today's a special day.
9: I know. Come on to the kitchen. I'll fix us some toast.
18: Okay.
9: You've been talking about today for weeks. It's the day we get to take your girlfriend scuba diving.
18: Hey, Cora worked hard to earn her open water diving certification just like you did. Give her a break.
19: Are you kids squabbling again?
18: No, Mum.
19: Good. Your dad and I took the day off work especially to go scuba diving with you.
18: You're the best, Mum.
19: Well, this best Mum would hate for our day to be ruined by you two picking at each other.
18: We won't.
9: Promise.
19: Your dad's already out loading the scuba gear we rented into the car. As soon as you two are finished with your toast, we can be on our way.
18: Then I'll eat as fast as I can.
4: Mason and Mia raced to finish their breakfast. Then they piled into the back seat of the SUV while Dad drove to the other side of Auckland where Cora lived. Cora was waiting for them in the driveway, sporting a purple tankini and matching sun visor. Mason eagerly scooted into the center seat so that Cora could sit beside him.
9: Thanks for letting me tag along on your adventure, Mr. and Mrs. King.
20: Our pleasure.
19: You're Mason's girlfriend. We're thrilled to have you join in on our family fun.
9: As long as you and Mason don't get all mushy.
18: Mia.
9: Don't worry, I won't. Unless I see a dolphin, then all bets are off. I always get mushy over dolphins.
21: Ooh, me too.
20: Well, if we do see any dolphins, it'll be our lucky day.
4: From Cora's house, it took about an hour and a half to reach Mengwai Heads. During the drive, Cora entertained everyone with tales of her recent visit to Eden Park Stadium to watch the Black Ferns, her favorite rugby team. And before they knew it, they were pulling into the parking lot at the harbor. Mason helped his dad pick a sleek rental boat, and then everyone pitched in to transfer all the scuba gear from the trunk of the SUV to the deck of the boat.
20: Here, Mia, will you take the flippers?
9: Sure, Dad.
20: And Mason, help me with the cooler.
18: Man, this thing's a beast. What'd Mum pack for lunch?
20: I think it's something simple like Marmite and veggie sandwiches, crisps and apples. But she shoveled ice into all the empty spots.
18: So that's why it's so heavy.
20: Is there anything left in the car, Maya?
19: That looks like it's everything, darling.
20: Then let's bow in and be off.
18: I call dibs on sitting in the bow. Come on, Cora.
2: Okay. So, where's your dad taking us, Mason?
18: To an underwater forest of kelp.
2: Oh, sounds exciting.
4: Their boat zoomed away from the mainland over choppy ocean waves, and pretty soon they could see the sheer rocky cliffs of the islands jutting up from the sea. Once the pinnacles were towering over them, Mr. King steered the boat to an area that was far enough away from the cliffs that it would be good for deep diving.
20: All right, divers, this is where we're laying anchor. Mason, do you want to do the honors?
18: Sure, Dad.
19: Now, everyone needs to pull on a wetsuit over your swimwear. Mia, Cora.
2: Thanks. Okay, I'm suited up.
18: Here, turn around and I'll help you zip up the back.
19: What a gentleman.
9: Hey, no mushy-mushy.
18: We're not being mushy, Mia.
2: Okay, then. I guess you can help Cora with the rest of her gear.
4: Mr. King inspected the air tanks to make sure they didn't have any defects. Then he handed them out and helped everyone attach their tank to a vest called a BC, short for buoyancy compensator.
20: Pull the straps of the BC tight. Good. Now we can attach the mouthpieces by sliding the regulator valve over the tank valve.
4: Next, the family made sure their spare regulators, called an octopus, were securely in place.
20: How's it looking, Mia?
9: I'm all good.
20: Let me just check your air pressure. Excellent. It's at 300 pounds per square inch.
9: That means I have a full tank.
20: Right you are, kiddo. Now take a deep breath through the regulator to make sure it works.
18: Ah, shucks. You aren't gonna run out of air down there, sis.
19: Mason?
18: Just kidding. You know I love you, Mia.
20: Since you think you're so clever, son, what's our next step?
18: Get into our scuba stuff and then buddy up.
20: Right. We need to double check everyone's gear so we'll be safe underwater.
4: To no one's surprise, Mason buddied up with Cora while Mr. and Mrs. King double-checked each other before looking over Mia's getup. Everything seemed to be in order, so they went over one last bit of instructions.
20: Once we put in our mouthpiece, as you can hear, talking is pretty difficult. So, darling, please remind us of the diver signs.
19: Thumbs down means...
9: go down.
19: Right, we descend. Just as thumbs up means we ascend back up to the surface. And if I make a fist and I point it in that direction...
18: that means there's danger over there.
20: Mm-hmm. But let's pray we don't encounter any danger on our dive today.
4: One by one, everyone jumped into the ocean. When they were all treading water in a circle, Mr. King made the thumbs down signal, and they began to descend in a cloud of bubbles. The water was turquoise blue and crystal clear. At first, they found themselves in a kelp forest, green fronds undulating peacefully with the waves. Here and there, large orange spider crabs perched on kelp trunks like hawks sitting in treetops. Mason turned toward Cora to point out the crabs, but she was already excitedly gesturing at a different piece of kelp. When Mason swam closer, he spied a pot-bellied seahorse hanging onto the seaweed with its curly tail. He grinned and flashed the okay hand sign so that Cora would know he saw it too. Cora grinned back and held her hands in a square, pretending to snap a picture with an imaginary camera, before turning to follow Mr. King as he led them farther away from the cliffs. Everywhere they turned, the sea was alive with color and motion. To one side, a wall of deep blue mau mau fish swarmed over boulders covered in seaweed. And farther down at their base, the snake-like head of a yellow moray eel swayed back and forth as it searched for prey. Mason exhaled deeply to empty his lungs and sink lower as he kicked his flippers and propelled himself closer to the eel. He reached out his hand, and in a startled burst, the eel vanished into the shadows to hide. Disappointed, Mason turned around to look for Cora again. He spotted her in the distance, arms linked with Mia as they tried to swim like mermaids while trailing behind his parents, who were exploring past a drop-off. Mia was performing a series of graceful twirls when a school of giant kingfish flashed by, their bright yellow tails reflecting rays of sunlight that were filtering down into the deep blue. There must have been hundreds or even thousands of kingfish. Mason hurried to catch up with his family. Of course, the regulator muffled his voice, and nobody understood that Mason was saying, "Kings and kingfish unite." Mason laughed at himself for even trying to talk while diving. Then he stretched out his limbs and watched while dozens of curious kingfish approached again and again. Everyone was so engrossed with the friendly school of kingfish that no one realized that they were being caught up in an underwater current that was sweeping them farther and farther away from the island. It was Mason who noticed first. He immediately made the thumbs-up sign to signal the need to ascend. Cora saw him right away, but the others were swimming in the opposite direction. When Mr. King looked over his shoulder and saw Mason, he grabbed his wife and daughter's arms to get their attention. Mason made a fist, "Danger," and then repeated the thumbs-up sign. His dad responded with a thumbs-up, showing he understood. Then everyone began to slowly ascend to the ocean's surface.
20: What is it, Mason?
18: The boat. We're too far away from the boat.
20: You're right, son. Everyone, swim sideways to the current. Let's try to get clear.
4: The King family swam as hard as they could, but ocean currents are stronger near the surface, and they didn't seem to be making any headway.
2: Dad, I'm tired.
3: Me too, Mr. King. I don't know if I can make it.
20: Then let's stop swimming and just float. The important thing is that we're together.
18: Right. Us and all the sharks.
2: Sharks?
18: I looked it up once, and we have 113 different species of sharks right here in New Zealand.
19: Mason, don't scare your sister. Shark attacks are rare.
2: Rare or not, I'm going to keep my eyes peeled for unfriendly fiends.
4: As the current swept them farther and farther away, they scoured the ocean for any sign of danger. At first, they floated alone with only petrels for company. The small seagulls soared over the waves in search of squid to feed upon. But then...
2: Look! What's that? I see a gray fin cutting through the water toward us.
18: Uh-oh.
19: That sure looks like a shark fin to me.
20: You're right, darling. And not a baby one either.
4: Great white sharks had been spotted in these waters before, and the King family watched in horror as the massive beast got closer and closer, the outline of its distinctive gray body coming into focus. The shark glided by the group slowly and then circled around to approach them again.
2: Mom, Dad, what are we gonna do?
19: I don't know, darling. Can we say a prayer, Mr. King?
20: Yes, that's a good idea, Cora.
18: I'll pray first, Dad.
20: Thank you, son.
18: God, please be with us and keep us safe.
2: Yes, please.
19: Put a hedge of protection around us so the shark can't harm us. In your name, we pray. Amen. Amen.
2: Mom, Dad, look. It's dolphins.
18: Dolphins?
19: The whole pod of them. Bottlenose, I believe.
2: Oh, they're so cute.
21: That one bumped me.
2: Me too.
20: They aren't just bumping us. They're pushing us closer together. And swimming around us in a tight circle.
18: Not a circle, Dad. It's a hedge. A hedge of protection.
19: A dolphin hedge of protection.
2: Look, now they're splashing the water with their tails.
20: I think they're trying to scare the shark away.
18: God sent dolphins as an answer to our prayer.
4: Mason was right. Their prayers were answered, and the bottlenose dolphins acted as a hedge of protection, tirelessly keeping the shark at bay. They continued circling the family for hours. Eventually, the great white gave up and swam away, but the dolphins continued to keep the King family company as they floated on the ocean waves.
2: Mom, I'm thirsty.
19: I know, darling.
2: We're going to be stuck out here in the ocean.
18: Maybe we should pray to be rescued.
2: You should, Mason. I mean, God answered your prayer to protect us from the shark.
18: Okay. God, you're amazing. I prayed, and you sent us miracle dolphins. Thank you. But, well, can you send us a boat to rescue us too? Amen.
4: For a while, it seemed like God wasn't going to answer this prayer. Nothing changed. They were still floating in the middle of the ocean, surrounded by a pod of friendly dolphins. But then, the dolphins started doing something new.
3: The dolphins are jumping! I wonder why.
1: Maybe they're trying to tell us something.
18: Look, a boat! Hey, we're over here! Help us!
4: The exhausted family waved their arms frantically and then watched hopefully as the vessel, which looked to be a tour boat, approached.
21: We've got you! Here, catch the life buoy!
1: Got it. Here, Mia. You go first.
3: Okay.
21: One, two, up we go.
4: Within minutes, they were all rescued and were seated on the deck of the boat with blankets wrapped around their shoulders.
22: There. You should feel warmer soon.
19: Thank you so much for helping us.
22: Of course.
23: And it's the most exciting thing that happened on the tour.
1: How did you find us?
22: Well, I was bringing this tour group back from seeing the petrel nesting grounds on the outer islands. We was going straight back to the arbor.
23: But then I saw dolphins jumping.
22: Since everyone wanted to see the dolphins, we headed this direction.
23: And then we saw you.
18: Well, we truly were saved by bottlenose dolphins. Twice.
13: Uncle John, it's pretty cool that the dolphins were an answer to not just one prayer, but two.
15: It really is amazing. But you know, Aunt Nikki, I've heard of more than a dozen accounts of dolphins saving people's lives. And this part of our story was based on their experiences.
13: I think my favorite thing is that it was an animal story. I always love a good animal story.
15: I imagine many of you boys and girls are thinking the same thing. And you know what? I have good news for you. Your Story Hour has a number of fantastic animal stories. For example, there's the story of the good-for-nothing mutt, where the heroic dog Swamper, that the neighbor Mr. Beamer thinks is good-for-nothing, actually helps to save Mr. Beamer's life when he falls on the ice one cold winter day.
13: There's Maggie and the Big Yellow Dogs, where a young girl in Africa gets lost and is protected by lions, which she mistakenly believes were big yellow dogs.
15: There's The Raven in the Ring, where a poor family in Poland is surprised when their grandfather's raven shows up with a very significant ring in its beak.
13: And in Amazing Mini Miracles, there are two stories of God using birds to save people. One of them is a chicken.
15: That's right. I remember that the chicken laid an egg every day, which provided the nourishment a wounded soldier needed to survive until he was rescued.
13: Almost all of these stories remind me that God invites us to call on him when we are in trouble. In fact, Psalms 50:15 says, "Call on me in the day of trouble,

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1: Good morning, everyone. Partly sunny skies for the last day of the weekend. Looks like we've got some scattered showers and thunderstorms moving through today. Afternoon highs are going to be a little bit cooler in the mid and upper 80s. Tonight, more showers and thunderstorms around, mainly through the first part of the evening. By tomorrow for Monday, sunshine returns. We'll still have a few pop-ups around during the afternoon, but it is going to be a little cooler with highs in the mid 80s. Tuesday, a few pop-ups, sunshine, and a high of 85. From the Arkansas Now Weather Center, I'm meteorologist Laura Huckabee.
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Well, good morning, everybody, and welcome. Very excited to be here with you all this morning and filling in for Jesse. And welcome to all of our guests, all of our visitors, and to the radio listening audience. Welcome. As it is the Sabbath day of sacred and holy rest, God's people around the world worship him by imitating his creation rhythm. So at the beginning of this day, at the beginning of this new week, we're going to worship together, and we're going to take a little time to just breathe

0: little slower, a little more easily, to slow down, recenter our scattered minds, and to receive anew the presence of God. Would you please stand and join me for our call to worship? 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
2: We come to set our minds on the guidance of the Spirit.
1: We gather as people seeking to anchor ourselves in the faith as the world around us is blown to and fro by waves of fear, scarcity, and reactivity.
2: We come to set our minds on the guidance of the Spirit.
1: Beloved, come. Come to find rest, grounding, and guidance in the Spirit who dwells in you.
2: We come to set our minds on the Spirit who guides us and draws us together toward life, peace, and flourishing. Amen. May be seated.

Within the rabbinical tradition, the Sabbath was a day set aside for stopping everything. Your work, your chores, even stopping your prayers of intercession. Sabbath, in the words of Rabbi Abraham Heschel, is eternity in time. A sacred day of tasting the heavenly wedding banquet that we are promised at Christ's return and eagerly await. We whet our appetites for his great feast table by savoring glimpses we get in advance, here and now as we await his return. In Psalm 100, King David declares, "For the Lord is good. His unfailing love continues forever, and his faithfulness continues to each generation." Will you please bow your heads as we go to God in prayer? Today, Jesus, we declare that you are good. Your love for us continues forever, and your faithfulness extends from generations of the past to the current generation and to generations to come. This morning, we receive your kindness towards us. We settle ourselves to believe and to know that we are the beloved, the unique, the chosen children of God. And we linger for a moment in your love. Father God, we thank you for the divine interruptions of this last week, the ways in which you stopped us in the middle of our days and gave us space to notice you. And today we especially thank you for all of the ways in which you have revealed yourself to us this last week. A good meal shared with family, a story or laughter shared with a friend, memories made with a grandchild. Today we proclaim that every good thing is a gift from you. And on this Sabbath day, we connect that gift to the giver, recognizing that it is more than an ordinary blessing, but a taste of eternity. Allow us to eagerly see increasingly through eyes that pause to behold, and bless us with minds that slow to ponder and spirits that remain childlike enough to wonder at your gifts. And now we join our voices with those saints across the globe and throughout history, praying as Jesus taught us. Our Father, who art in heaven, hallowed be thy name. Thy kingdom come, thy will be done, on earth as it is in heaven. Give us this day our daily bread, and forgive us our trespasses, as we forgive those who trespass against us. And lead us not into temptation, but deliver us from evil. For thine is the kingdom, the power, and the glory forever. Amen. Will you please stand and join me for our first hymn this morning, "Guide Me, O Thou Great Jehovah," on page 127. We will be singing verses 1 through 3.

Please remain standing as we affirm our faith with the affirmation of faith on page 881 of your hymnals, and then remain standing for the Gloria Patri on page 70. I believe in God the Father Almighty, maker of heaven and earth, and in Jesus Christ, his only Son, our Lord, who was conceived by the Holy Spirit, born of the Virgin Mary, suffered under Pontius Pilate, was crucified, dead, and buried. The third day he rose from the dead, he ascended into heaven, and sitteth at the right hand of God the Father Almighty. From thence he shall come to judge the quick and the dead. I believe in the Holy Spirit, the Holy Catholic Church, the communion of saints, the forgiveness of sins, the resurrection of the body, and the life everlasting. Amen.

0: Lane, if you would please come forward for our children's sermon today.
1: Where are my little people? Good morning. What are we doing that? Well, before we get started, I would like to welcome all of the guests we have. So can you guys look out in the audience and just say, welcome to our church? Can you do that? No, I will do it for you. Welcome to our church. We're very happy to have you all here. All right, so today we're going to talk about parties, okay? So why would we have a party? What would be a reason?
2: For our birthday.
1: For our birthday. Good. We celebrated a birthday yesterday for Jamie Hobbs. So we had a party, and it was a lot of fun, and it was lovely. So why else would we have a party?
2: For Earth Day.
1: Oh, for Earth Day. Oh, a child left my heart. Okay. Cake and cupcakes. Yes, what about Christmas? Do y'all have Christmas parties at school? Hopefully. It's been a long time since I've been in school, but I hope so. Yeah, sometimes.
2: I do parties at my school.
1: Good, good.
2: And so, then we have pizza.
1: Oh, I like pizza. That's one of my favorite things. You want pizza? So today we're going to talk about...
2: I want the pizza that we...
1: Today we're going to talk about celebrating Jesus. So when is two times a year that we celebrate Jesus?
2: Christmas.
1: Good. What's another one?
2: Easter.
1: So those are kind of the two big times, right?
2: And
1: school. What?
3: School.
1: Oh, and
3: celebrates
1: school.
3: Jesus.
1: Oh, okay. Oh, true. And we school, yes, you absolutely do. So let me ask you this. So let's say you had a birthday, and I'm your good friend, and I say, happy birthday, and I celebrate your birthday, and then I don't talk to you again for a whole year. Would that feel like a very good friend?
2: No.
1: No. That wouldn't feel good at all, would it? So if we only celebrate Jesus on Christmas, and we only celebrate Jesus on Easter, do you think Jesus feels like a very good friend?
2: No.
1: So what are ways that we
2: can celebrate him on a lot of days?
1: On a lot of days. That's right. We want to celebrate him on a lot of days. So tell me a way that you can celebrate Jesus on a day that is not Christmas and not Easter.
2: Birthday.
1: Okay, well, you could on your birthday. Let's get out of the realm of parties, though. Let's think. Earth Day. Yes. We are going to have an Earth Day party. That's all I got to say, y'all. All of us. So what about being nice to your brother? That be a way to celebrate Jesus?
2: Yeah.
1: Yeah. What about saying hi to someone who maybe somebody's not talking to and they're sitting by themselves in school? Would that be a way to celebrate Jesus?
2: Yeah.
1: What about when mom and dad asked you to do something and you do it without complaining? Yeah. I have 16-year-old boys. That's lovely celebrating Jesus when that happens. Let's see. What else? What are other ways?
4: Being kind to your friends. That's right.
1: So do you think that Jesus notices all those things we do?
2: Yeah.
1: I think so, too. I think so, too. So every time we're kind and we're honest, is lying a way to celebrate Jesus? Well, that's good. I'm glad that Peyton was being honest. That's good. All right. So kindness, forgiveness, love, acceptance, all of those things to celebrate Jesus.
2: When
1: I was at the country club
2: swimming with Archie,
1: Archie
2: didn't let Thomas
1: down
2: the ladder before leaving.
1: Oh, okay. Well, that wasn't very nice. Hopefully he said sorry, but... All right, let's do our
2: prayer
1: hands.
2: He never said sorry.
1: Oh, okay. We can talk about that later. All right, let's do our prayer hands. Y'all ready? Dear Jesus, thank you for loving us so much. Help us to celebrate you every day, not just in song, not just with kind hearts and helping hands and thankful lives. Help us remember you and be gracious about you. Help us remember to follow you and to celebrate you in all ways. In Jesus' name, amen. So, hold on. If Gavin and Finn and Bo will please stand up.
5: Oh.
1: I'm not picking on y'all. Just stand up.
4: All right, so these guys, you got to go to the nursery with them, and they're going to play with y'all today. Okay?
2: Okay.
4: So keep them in line.

Okay, this morning I'm going to be revisiting a message that I actually delivered last year as part of a 16-week series titled The God Story, which we over at Central, we explored the entirety of the scriptural narrative. We started in Genesis. We worked all of our way through Revelation. Y'all remember this? Y'all better be shaking your heads. Yes. Okay, good. It was a very, I found to be, transformational journey through the Bible. And this message of trust was actually one of my favorites, and it features one of my favorite characters from the Bible. So I hope that it will speak to you all this morning. Dutch priest and professor Henri Nouwen, he is one of the most beloved writers on the spiritual life. His early books are peppered with one word, faith. But his final book, which was published on the day of his passing, it was very short, and it used the word faith only once. But the word trust was used about 65 times. And he writes, "Now you are being asked to let go of all of your self-made props and trust that God is enough for you." Different story. Philosopher John Rawls spent 3 years at Mother Teresa's House of the Dying in Calcutta. He was burned out. He was exhausted. Does this sound familiar to anybody? Yes, we've all experienced times of burnout and exhaustion. And his goal for the trip was to find clarity. So he actually met with Mother Teresa, and she said to him, "Well, what can I pray for you?" And he said, "Please pray that I have clarity in my life." And Mother Teresa responded very firmly, "No, I will not do that." Clarity is the last thing that you need in your life. You must let go of it. I've never had clarity in my life, but what I have always had is trust. And so I will pray that you learn to trust God instead. One last story. Another great writer on the spiritual life, Brennan Manning, he was someone who suffered greatly from parental neglect as a child, and then he struggled with alcoholism throughout his adult life. And he tells a story at the outset of his book, Ruthless Trust, which is also the title for today's message, in which his spiritual director said to him, "You do not need any more insights into faith. You don't need to keep reading. You don't need to keep learning. You've done all of that. The most urgent thing that you need in your life is to trust what you have received." Trust in a biblical sense is to be convinced of the reliability of God. And today we are going to consider the life of Moses. There are, of course, many lessons we can learn from the life of Moses, but I think one of the things we can definitely glean is how Moses went from this place of doubt to a place of trust in God. Moses, of course, he's one of the most important figures in Scripture. The story continues to be dazzling, inspiring, and challenging. There's a chance that you've probably not seen movies about other Old Testament characters, but I'm willing to bet you've seen one or two about Moses. Yes, you can shake your heads. Today is going to be very participatory, so you're not just going to sit up there and play on your phones. Shake your heads, yes. And there's a reason for that. The story's incredible. The Torah, the first five books of the Bible, they're sometimes referred to as the five books of Moses because he is such a dominant figure in this part of the Bible. So just to kind of jog your minds, to set the scene of where we are, and aside, I love the Old Testament. I love the history. I love the battles. I love all of that richness. And I really credit two people with my interest in the Old Testament. They're not here today. Rob and Retha Hayes, I was in their Sunday school class for years and years and years. CE was in there part of the time with me. And they just really filled me with this love of the Bible and of the Old Testament in particular. So I really credit them, and just a personal thank you for being my spiritual mentors and all that you did for me. Okay, so Genesis. Genesis ends with Joseph. You've heard the story of Joseph. It's okay. Yes, shake your heads. You've heard it. The amazing Technicolor dream coat, all of those things. Okay, at the end of the story, Pharaoh invites Joseph to Egypt, all of his family. They all move to Egypt. They are blessed. They're given the best farmland. They're given all this opportunity and favor.
And when Joseph dies, there are a tribe of about 70 people there, the descendants of Abraham, who are all in Egypt. Then just a small amount of time passes when you flip one page from Genesis into Exodus. Does anybody know how much time? Give me a number, like 5 days, 5 weeks, 5 years, what? Okay, it was 400 years. It was a long time. And you kind of, you're reading the Bible, and sometimes you flip a page, and these huge chunks of time just pass. To kind of put it into perspective, 400 years ago now, from now, the Dutch settled the island of Manhattan. So you can see how much can change in 400 years, or flip it another way. What do you think life might be like 400 years from now? Probably be pretty different. I imagine like a Starbucks coffee will probably be like $700. But I am willing to bet that the Rolling Stones will probably still be performing somewhere in some iteration. Okay, so 400 years have passed. We've turned the page into Exodus. And I'm going to retell you some of the story of Moses. So Joseph has died. We find ourselves in Egypt. And at this point, the Israelites have grown in number. They are thousands and hundreds of thousands of people. But instead of living under Pharaoh's blessing, they are actually slaves. Exodus 1:6 reads, "Now Joseph and all of his brothers had died, and the Israelites were exceedingly fruitful, and they multiplied greatly, and the land was filled with them. Then a new king to whom Joseph meant nothing came to power, and he said, 'Look, the Israelites have become far too numerous. We must deal shrewdly with them, or otherwise they will fight with one of our enemies.' So they put slave masters over them to oppress them with forced labor. The Egyptians came to fear the Israelites, and they worked them ruthlessly. They made their lives bitter with harsh labor." So the picture here painted at the beginning of Exodus, it is a dark one. Pharaoh's regime is one of injustice and dehumanizing evil. He acts out of fear. He sees the Israelites and they've become so many and he fears them. So he tries to squash them to keep them down. Then ultimately what happens is Pharaoh decrees to the Hebrew midwives to take all of the newborn baby boys and throw them into the river. So infanticide becomes his solution to the problem. And then there's this beautiful little story about two Hebrew midwives named Shipra and Pua. We know their names thousands of years later, which is interesting because we don't actually know the name of Pharaoh. We think he was Ramesses the Great, Ramesses the Second, but we don't really know. There's a lot of speculation, which is interesting, because Pharaoh would have been the most powerful person in the world at that time. But yet the Bible does not record his name. But it does record the name of these two God-fearing Hebrew midwives. So Shipra and Pua, these two women, they come to Pharaoh and they lie to him. They say the Hebrew women, they're just stronger than the Egyptians, and they give birth before we can even get there. And in doing so, they spare the lives of all of these children, and God looks upon them favorably. It's a very nice story. And so against this backdrop of oppression, of slavery, and of infanticide, we're introduced to a baby whose parents are not named, but yet this baby is destined to become the leader of the Israelites. And through this child, God will perform some of the most breathtaking acts of salvation and redemption. It seems like a minor detail, but it is worth noting that Moses' parents are unnamed. We do not know who his family was. And the point being was that Moses was just someone that God chose to perform his tasks. He did not come from a great lineage, someone with power or money or influence. He's just a regular person like you and me. I'm sure you all know the next part of this story. Moses is put in a basket by his mother in an effort to spare him, and he's set adrift in the river. A biblical detail
that you may find interesting. The Hebrew word for basket, it is sol, which it is the same word used earlier in Genesis to describe Noah's ark. It means a vessel on water. And so what we see here is this mirroring that God's salvation for his people will come about through the same method. So the baby is discovered by Pharaoh's daughter. She takes pity on him. She brings him back to the palace where he grows up. And by the amazing grace of God, she unknowingly asks Moses' own mother to be his nurse and caregiver. So Moses' life, it is marked by this dual nature. He grows up in power. He grows up as part of the member of the royal family. But yet he knows that he is a child of the slaves. So eventually, this dual nature, this tension, it reaches a boiling point. After Moses grows up, he sees an Egyptian beating a Hebrew, and he kills the Egyptian and buries the body. Pharaoh finds out. He tries to kill Moses. Moses flees into the land of Midian. So he goes very quickly from presiding over this Egyptian royal culture to presiding over sheep on the backside of the Sinai Peninsula. This is what we call a fall from grace. So another short period of time passes, 40 years. I'm not even 40 years old, so it's a long time. 40 years passes. It's not like he was just out in the wilderness taking care of sheep for a couple of weeks. It's decades. Moses starts his own family. During this time, we find out that the particular Pharaoh that we have met so far has died. And the people of God are crying out for help. And the Bible says that God hears them. And he remembers the promise that he made to Abraham, to Isaac, to Jacob. And so a rescue plan begins. And this is such an important moment that I'm going to read almost the entirety of chapter 3. Do not roll your eyes. This is good stuff. It's going to be good. You're welcome to follow along. Now Moses was tending the flock of his father-in-law, and he led the flock to the far side of the wilderness, and he came to the mountain of God. There the angel of the Lord appeared to him in flames of fire from within a bush. We know this story, yes. Moses saw that though the bush was on fire, it did not burn up. So Moses thought, I will go and see this strange sight. When the Lord saw that he had gone over there, God called to him from within the bush, Moses, Moses. And Moses said, here I am. Do not come any closer, God said. Take off your sandals, for the place on which you are standing is holy ground. Then he said, I am the God of your father, the God of Abraham, the God of Isaac, and the God of Jacob. And at this, Moses hid his face because he was afraid to look at God. The Lord said, I have seen the misery of my people in Egypt, and I have heard them. I have heard them crying out for help, and I am coming to rescue them. From the Egyptians, and I will bring them into a land flowing with milk and honey. So now I'm sending you to Pharaoh to bring my people out of Egypt. But Moses said to God, well, who am I that I should go to Pharaoh and bring the Israelites out of Egypt? And God said, I will be with you. And this will be a sign. It is that I who have sent you. When you have brought the people out of Egypt, you will worship God here on this mountain. Moses said to God, suppose I go to the Israelites and say to them that the God of your fathers has sent me to you. And they ask, well, what is his name? What then shall I tell them? And God said to Moses, I am who I am. This is what you are to say to them. I am has sent you. God also said to Moses, say to them, the Lord, the God of your fathers has sent me. This is my name forever, the name from which you shall call me from generation to generation. So assemble the people and said, the Lord, the God of your fathers, appeared. I have watched over you. I have seen what has been done to you. And I have promised to bring you out of misery into a land flowing with milk and honey. They will listen to you. Then you are to go to the king and say, the Lord, the God of the Hebrews, has met with us. But I know that the king will not let you go unless a mighty hand strikes him.
So I will stretch out my hand and I will strike the Egyptians with all of the wonders I will perform. And after that, they will let you go. This is a phenomenal passage of scripture. One of the reasons is that this is the first time that God reveals his name to a human. Up until this point, God is described with kind of generic terms as just a God, or he is described with some type of description of who he is or what he is like. For example, the slave woman Hagar refers to him as El Roy, meaning the God who sees me. But this time, God reveals to Moses, when Moses is doubting him, his personal name, and it is Yahweh. This is the same name that will now be used for God throughout the rest of the Bible. And it means I am who I am, I will be what I will be, existence itself. And here in the story, the God of everything, the God of creation, the God of universe, has come close to Moses to say, I see you. I see the pain of my people. So when we hear the name Yahweh, it should provoke this tension inside of us as we recognize that God, the God of Moses, the God of everything, he is both infinite, but he's intimate too. He's majestic, but yet he's approachable, undefinable, but yet also knowable. God is both further from us, but yet nearer to us than any other being. Another detail I want to draw out from this passage is the doubt that you immediately see when God speaks to Moses. The doubt that Moses feels. Who am I that I should go? Later he says, they will not believe me or listen to me. I'm not eloquent. I'm slow of speech and tongue. Please, please send somebody else. Then later further, Moses asks of God, why did you do this to me? Moses is not relaxed. He's freaked out. He's not confident. He's not clear in his purpose. He is racked with doubt. He's a very reluctant leader, but yet he is the person Yahweh has chose to bring deliverance to his people. So after a little convincing by God, Moses goes back to Egypt with his elder brother Aaron. This morning, I'm just going to zoom right on past the 10 plagues. I know it's a lot of fun to talk about boils and frogs and all that good stuff, but we're just going to skip right past it today. There are, of course, very dramatic moments in Scripture, but something I do want to point out to your attention, they are not dramatic displays just for the fun of it. Biblical scholars agree that each plague is part of an intentional dismantling of the Egyptian false gods. For example, there was an Egyptian god of the sun. What does Yahweh do? He causes darkness. There's an Egyptian god of the Nile. God turns it to blood. There's an Egyptian goddess of beauty. He gives the people sores, so on and so on. Each plague is an opportunity for Pharaoh to repent, but yet he refuses. He's very stubborn. But I also cannot help but wonder that if each plague where Moses is going back and forth with Pharaoh, that each time is an opportunity for Moses to develop his trust muscles. Each time he does what Yahweh asks him, and he sees that Yahweh is good on his word. The final plague then. Pharaoh is warned about it, and it's a devastating one. The angel of death passes through Egypt, claiming the life of every firstborn son of the Egyptians. I'm sure you all know what happens next. The Israelites, they're asked by Yahweh to paint the blood of a sacrificed lamb over their doorposts, and the angel of death passes over them. We talk about this at Easter. This is still the Passover feast recognized by the Jewish people today. Then it says in the Bible that a great cry rises up out of Egypt, and Pharaoh is finally broken. He agrees to let the Israelites go,
and we have arrived at the long-awaited Exodus moment. So the Israelites set off. Hundreds of thousands of men, women, children, animals, daring to believe that all of their centuries of slavery have ended. And here's another cool part. There's no map. They don't know where they're going. We sung about it a few minutes ago in that hymn. Yahweh guides them by appearing as a great cloud of smoke during the day and a pillar of fire at night. Their instruction was just simply to follow the presence of God. Then in a dramatic twist, Pharaoh changes his mind. And he begins to pursue the Israelites with his entire army. Exodus 14:10, as Pharaoh approached, the Israelites looked up, and there were all of these Egyptians marching after them, and they were terrified. They said to Moses, "Was it because there were no graves in Egypt that you brought us into the desert to die? What have you done?" Moses answers the people, "Do not be afraid. Stand firm and you will see the deliverance of the Lord, but he will bring you today. The Egyptians you see, you will never see them again. The Lord will fight for you. You need only be still." Something big has shifted inside Moses by this time. His trust in Yahweh, it is total at this moment. Up to this point, every time God was going to do something, he brought Moses into his plans. God told him what was going to happen, and he asked Moses, just walk in it. But in this moment, Moses is standing there with a literal Egyptian army mounted on chariots, and they're pressed up against the Red Sea. It seems like certain death. And God has not told Moses, "Oh, don't worry. I'm going to open up the waters and let you through. It's fine." No. Moses is so trusting at this point. He is so trusting in Yahweh, and he is the voice of wisdom amongst his people, who are, of course, terrified. They're full of fear and doubt. And what happens next? Moses stretches his hands out over the sea. A wind blows. It allows the Israelites to escape through it. The Egyptians pursue them through the water. The path closes in on them. They are utterly wiped out. And the Israelites are free at last. This is where we will stop in the story of Moses, but I do want to circle back to that theme of trust. The whole point of this series, The God Story, It's a book. We can do it together sometime if you're interested. But the whole point of the series is to discover our own part in the God story. To say no to the culture that wants us to see ourselves as the center of everything. And to say yes to seeing ourselves as part of this wider, bigger, more beautiful story that God is weaving all throughout history. But yet, in order for us to play our parts in the God story, we have to learn to be a people of trust. God will ultimately achieve his purposes anyway, but in his grace, he chooses to include us in his plans. Flawed as we are, as imperfect as we are, just like Moses. And in this stunning story, we find a rich metaphor for our own short time here. The story was important for Southern slaves as they escaped bondage and journeyed towards freedom. This story is important to the church in Iran right now as they face intense persecution. It is important right now for this resurgence of belief that is happening here in the United States and in the United Kingdom, which is statistically proven after it seemed like just a few years ago that the church was in terminal decline. Personally, we will have moments when we feel like we are pressed up against the Red Sea with no escape. Major life transitions, illness, bereavements, twist along the road when we don't know what the outcome will be.
I'm willing to bet if I went around the room, started with Bill and ended with Larry, we would be here for days telling stories of the times that God has come through for us at the last minute when we did not expect him to, in ways we did not expect him to. God really does work in the 11th hour sometimes, and trust is proved in trial. It is precisely the moments when we don't know the outcome of the diagnosis, or when it looks like that the dream has died, when despair is lingering over us, that we have the greatest opportunity to show God that we trust him. Some of you might be in Red Sea moments in your lives right now. A clue is, if you don't think that you are, then you're probably not. But I do know that some of you are, or you will be soon. And we all go through these Red Sea moments in life. They're unavoidable. But I also think about smaller opportunities we have every day to trust in God. Psalm 143 reads, "Let the morning bring me word of your unfailing love, for I have put my trust in you. Show me the way I should go, for to you I entrust my life." I think about this verse a lot in my own life during Red Sea moments. I have had plenty, and I will continue to have plenty. But God has provided for me time and time again. I still have moments of doubt, but God is trustworthy. And I have learned that each time that I choose to trust God, my trust muscles grow a little bit stronger. And I think that each time that we all choose to trust, whether it be in a big Red Sea moment or in little moments each day, I think God's heart is actually really moved by that. Scottish minister and author said that to be trusted is a greater compliment than to be loved. Trust is really just the practical outworking of faith. It might surprise you to know that the word faith, it's used very little in the Old Testament, only a handful of times. But words that concretely outwork faith are trust and hope. And we see them all over the scripture. To go back to Brendan Manning, he says that the faith that animates the Christian community, which is all of us, it is less a matter of believing in the existence of God than a practical trust in God's loving care under pressure. So as I wrap up today, I leave you with this question. Is your life marked by practical trust in God under whatever pressure you're facing? Manning goes on to define it further. Ruthless trust, he says, it is a sense way deep down that beneath the surface of agitation and boredom and insecurity of life, that it's all going to be all right. Ill winds may blow, character defects may surface, sickness may visit, friends will surely die. But a stubborn certainty persists that God is with us and he loves us in our struggle to be faithful to him. A non-rational, absolutely true feeling endures in us that there is something unfathomably big in the universe, something that points to someone who is filled with peace and power and love and undreamed of creativity, someone who will inevitably make everything right. Remember his name, Yahweh. He is both close enough to you to understand your struggles, your lack of trust, the reasons you have for doubting. But yet he is also big enough to bring about a way through that Red Sea that is in front of you. Will you please bow your heads and join me in prayer?
Come, Holy Spirit, we ask that you would speak to us and bring healing and peace and comfort to our hearts. Bring challenge to us. We invite you to come now. For those of us who identify with Moses, not in his Red Sea moments of total trust, but in his self-doubt, I'm not able, I am not worthy. Lord, I ask that you would take those feelings from us. Maybe past mistakes feel too big in our lives, or maybe we have just been driven to a place of doubt. But Holy Spirit, take away our guilt, our anxiety, our worry, and free us to trust. Minister to us that we can practically trust in you too.

0: This morning, I send you back out into the world with the words of this Sabbath blessing. May this day bring Sabbath rest to our hearts and to our homes. May God's image in us be restored and our imaginations in God be restoried. May the gravity of material things be lightened and the relativity of time slow down. May we know grace to embrace our own finite smallness in the arms of God's infinite greatness. And may God's word feed us and his spirit lead us into the week and into the life to come. Amen.
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3: South Carolina Senator Lindsey Graham has died at the age of 71. A statement from the longtime Republican lawmaker's office said he passed away Saturday evening after a brief and sudden illness. Known as a defense hawk and staunch supporter of President Trump, Graham was seeking a fifth term in office. Flags are flying at half staff at the White House this morning, with the president calling Graham a true American patriot. Israeli Prime Minister Benjamin Netanyahu is mourning the death of Graham. During an interview with Fox News, Netanyahu said the world has lost a great human being and that America has lost a great senator.
4: He never wavered, you know. He just kept to his convictions and to his values.
3: Netanyahu also called Graham an American patriot and unabashedly for America. Senator Tim Scott says America has lost a true statesman after the death of Graham. Scott mourned the loss of his fellow South Carolina Republican during an appearance on CNN's State of the Union.
5: It is a morning of mourning for me. It's a powerful reminder that life is fleeting, that we are not here very long.

0: NBC News says emergency personnel responded to a call for cardiac arrest at Graham's Capitol Hill home on Saturday night, and photographs showed paramedics carrying a person on a stretcher from Graham's home to an awaiting ambulance. U.S. Central Command says traffic is flowing in the Strait of Hormuz. CENTCOM made the statement in a post this morning, adding that U.S. forces are positioned and prepared to ensure that freedom of navigation. The post added that the strait is open to all vessels seeking to lawfully transit the waterway and that Iran does not control it. This comes after Iran said the strait is closed until further notice. The World Cup is now down to just four teams. The semifinals begin Tuesday at AT&T Stadium in Arlington, Texas, where Spain will face off against France. On Wednesday, England will take on Argentina at Mercedes-Benz Stadium in Atlanta. I'm Lisa Carton. A federal judge is tossing the convictions of four people who participated in the January 6th Capitol riot in Washington, D.C. Lisa Taylor has more.
1: On Friday, the judge granted a request from the Department of Justice to dismiss the convictions of the men who were members of the Proud Boys. The convictions were dismissed with prejudice, meaning the case is closed permanently. This comes after President Trump issued around 1,500 pardons to those convicted over the Capitol riot last year and commuted the sentences of 14 others.
0: A U.S. congressman says he was detained by Israeli settlers in the West Bank. Scott Carr has more from Washington.
2: Representative Ro Khanna of California says his vehicle was blocked this week by a group of settlers near a Palestinian village. The Democrat says the group of settlers and some soldiers with Israeli Defense Forces detained them for more than an hour before they were released. Khanna was on a three-day trip to the Israeli-occupied West Bank, where he and his staff toured a demolished Palestinian village.
0: Witnesses to the deadly shooting of an illegal immigrant in Houston are pushing back on claims made by federal agents. Attorney Hugo Baldari Ibarra represents three men who were in the van with the victim.
3: All three of my clients reiterated that at no point was there ever an agent standing in front of the vehicle.
0: That contradicts the account of ICE, which said the driver attempted to use his vehicle as a weapon. The family of Lorenzo Araujo is demanding an independent investigation. The New York Times says it received subpoenas from the Justice Department after reporting on security issues with the new Air Force One. The Times says four of its journalists who worked on the report were summoned to testify before a grand jury on Wednesday. The subpoenas were issued by Jay Clayton, the U.S. attorney in Manhattan. The outlet said an FBI official cited national security in asking that the story be withheld. And UFC legend Conor McGregor has lost his first fight in 5 years in just over a minute. I'm Lisa Carton.
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5: Hi, everyone. Our Sunday forecast is going to be partly sunny. At times, definitely more clouds than sunshine. Highs today will be in the upper 80s. We'll be clear tonight with a low of 72. Tomorrow, more sunshine around with a high of 88 degrees. On Tuesday, still a pretty sunny day with highs in the upper 80s, but we'll bring back a few scattered showers and thunderstorms through the afternoon. Some of those are going to stick around into the evening. Right now, Thursday looks pretty dry. From the Arkansas Now Weather Center, I'm meteorologist Laura Huckabee.

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Some of the fondest memories of my childhood were woven around supper time, when my mother used to call from the back steps of the old home place, "Come on home now, Jimmy, supper time." Ah, gee, but I'd love to hear that once more. But you know, for me, time has woven the realization of a truth that's even more thrilling. And that's when the call comes from the portals of glory to come home, for it's supper time. When all of God's children shall gather around the table with the Lord himself at the greatest

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1: Hi, everyone. Our Sunday forecast is going to be partly sunny. At times, definitely more clouds than sunshine. Highs today will be in the upper 80s. We'll be clear tonight with a low of 72. Tomorrow, more sunshine around with a high of 88 degrees. On Tuesday, still a pretty sunny day with highs in the upper 80s, but we'll bring back a few scattered showers and thunderstorms to the afternoon. Some of those are going to stick around into the evening. Right now, Thursday looks pretty dry. From the Arkansas Now Weather Center, I'm meteorologist Laura Huckabee.

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1: Hi, everyone. Our Sunday forecast is going to be partly sunny. At times, definitely more clouds than sunshine. Highs today will be in the upper 80s. We'll be clear tonight with a low of 72. Tomorrow, more sunshine around with a high of 88 degrees. On Tuesday, still a pretty sunny day with highs in the upper 80s, but we'll bring back a few scattered showers and thunderstorms to the afternoon. Some of those are going to stick around into the evening. Right now, Thursday looks pretty dry. From the Arkansas Now Weather Center, I'm meteorologist Laura Huckabee.

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EAB, East Arkansas Broadcasters. 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

0: South Carolina Senator Lindsey Graham has died at the age of 71. A statement from the longtime Republican lawmaker's office said he passed away Saturday evening after a brief and sudden illness. Known as a defense hawk and close ally of President Trump, Graham was seeking a fifth term in office. Flags are flying at half-staff at the White House today, with the president calling Graham a true American patriot. Senator Tim Scott says America has lost a true statesman after the death of Graham. Scott mourned the loss of his fellow South Carolina Republican during an appearance on CNN's State of the Union, saying the news is a devastating loss.
1: It is a morning of mourning for me. It's a powerful reminder that life is fleeting, that we are not here very long.
0: Israeli Prime Minister Benjamin Netanyahu called Graham an American patriot and unabashedly for America.
2: He was a wonderful, wonderful friend, a great American patriot, and a great champion of the Israel-American alliance, and I'll miss him personally.

0: a lot.
1: In separate posts on X, other top Israeli officials also paid tribute to Graham and called him one of Israel's strongest supporters. U.S. Central Command says traffic is flowing in the Strait of Hormuz. Lisa Taylor reports.
2: CENTCOM made the statement in a post on X Sunday morning, going on to say that U.S. forces are positioned and prepared to ensure that freedom of navigation. The post added that the strait is open to all vessels seeking to lawfully transit the waterway and that Iran does not control it. This comes after Iran said the strait is closed until further notice. The country's Islamic Revolutionary Guard released a statement saying it was closing the oil shipping lane because of vessel was traveling on an unauthorized route and disregarded Iran's warning to change its course.
1: The men's singles finals take center stage at Wimbledon today. Jannik Sinner is looking to defend his crown against Alexander Zverev. The Prince and Princess of Wales will be on hand to present the trophy to the winner. I'm Lisa Carton. A U.S. citizen working for a humanitarian organization in the Democratic Republic of Congo has tested positive for Ebola virus. Scott Carr has more.
3: The CDC announced the test results on Friday. Federal health officials now say they're working with the patient's organization and other agencies in the Congo to help prevent further spread of the deadly disease.
1: Meta is violating the European Union's digital laws because Instagram and Facebook have addictive designs, Matt Mattinson explains.
4: That's according to a preliminary report from the European Commission that found the tech company didn't consider the risks when adding features like infinite scrolling, push notifications, and personalized recommendation systems. If the findings hold, Meta could face fines of up to 6% of its annual revenue. Meta rejected the report, arguing it didn't take into account significant steps the company has taken to protect children.
1: A West Virginia man is the eighth person to be indicted for allegedly plotting an attack on the UFC fight at the White House last month, Tammy Trujillo reports.
5: Court documents revealed by the Justice Department Thursday show Chandler Scruggs is the latest person to face charges. The 21-year-old was allegedly planning to act as one of the snipers at the event. The foiled plan reportedly involved using drones to distract the crowd while snipers would shoot people as they ran. Five people were arrested the weekend of the event, while another two were apprehended the next week. The indictment charges all eight suspects with conspiracy to provide material support to terrorists, conspiracy to commit murder on federal government territory, and to murder a federal government official.
1: The World Cup is now down to just four teams. The semifinals begin Tuesday at AT&T Stadium in Arlington, Texas, where Spain will face off against France. On Wednesday, England will take on Argentina at Mercedes-Benz Stadium in Atlanta. The winners of those two games will battle for the championship on Sunday at MetLife Stadium in New Jersey. Argentina is the reigning World Cup champion. I'm Lisa Carton.
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7: Good afternoon, everyone, and now I'll look at your local news. Nominations are being accepted in the Arkansas Century Farm Program through the end of this month. The program recognizes Arkansas families who have owned the same land for 100 years or more. 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To qualify, farms must also include at least 10 acres of the original land. The Arkansas Farm Century Program was established in 2012. Since its inception, 687 farms have been inducted. To nominate a farm, contact Aiden.Duncan at arkansas.gov. The annual Grow for the Green Soybean Challenge is now open for those to enter. The contest deadline is August 1st. The contest is administered by the Arkansas Soybean Association and funded by the Soybean Promotion Board. There are three producers in seven regions and one statewide conventional non-GMO division will receive awards. Those will include $7,500 for first place, $5,000 for second place, and $2,500 for third. Producers who achieve 100 bushels per acre will be inducted into the 100 Bushel Club. First-time members are eligible for a share of an additional $5,000 in prizes and a paid trip to the Commodity Classic in New Orleans. Registration is available online at themiraclebean.com. The Arkansas Wheat Promotion Board has named projects in its research and promotion program. In all, some 14 proposals were received. The projects approved total $83,533. Among the projects approved are two from the Arkansas Farm Bureau, one for elementary ag education and one for wheat ag readers, and five for the University of Arkansas System Division of Agriculture. Those include studies on program in diversity, herbicide uses, and pest management, recommend wheat varieties, relay cropping, potential in the state, and the wheat research verification program.
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7: 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To protect Arkansas special historic places, that is. There are 13 different categories in which the public can submit a nomination. Nominations are due by 5 p.m. on August 31st. Complete details on the process and to nominate and what the categories are is all on the website. Contact info at preservearkansas.org, or you can call 1-501-372-4757. The winners will be honored in January. The date for the 2026 Beatles on the Ridge has been set. It will be held on Saturday, September 19th in Walnut Ridge. The hours will be from 10 a.m. until 9:30 p.m. The musical lineup will include Beatles cover band Liverpool Legends, along with the Mary Beth Bird, Memphis Jones, and the Williams Sisters. For the last 13 years, Beatles fans have converged on Walnut Ridge in the fall to celebrate the Beatles plane landing for refueling at the Walnut Ridge Airport. Thousands of people welcomed the Fab Four as they made this secret landing. There are no obituaries for today.
8: 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We would like to say thank you, Cross County and the surrounding counties, that has given us the opportunity to earn and to work for your business with your purchases as well as the quotes. No matter what you may need or just looking for, we have several avenues that we work with manufacturers on in looking for certain types of equipment. 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
7: Arkansas State has set themes for all six of their home football games this fall. The Red Wolves will host West Georgia on September 12th. That is Paint the Vault Red Knight. It is a home opener for Arkansas State. The September 26th game against Kinshaw State will be family night. The Thursday, October 8th game against South Alabama has been proclaimed as primetime blackout night. Homecoming will be held on October 24th as the Red Wolves host Georgia State. There are two November home games for Arkansas State. The November 7th day game against Louisiana Monroe is a USA 250 day, and the November 28th day game against Troy will be Fan Appreciation Day. The Motivate One Foundation will hold a homecoming forever for Arkansas Razorback and current Golden State Warrior Moses Moody next month. It will be held Friday, July 24th in Little Rock. Moody played one season at the University of Arkansas before being drafted by the Golden State Warriors in 2021. Moody will have a guest with him that day. It will be Golden State teammate Steph Curry. The two will be featured during a special fireside chat at the Grand Ballroom of the Little Rock Marriott. The doors will open at 6:30 p.m. with the event itself starting at 7 p.m. Registration is now open for the Arkansas Game and Fish Commission Urban Deer Hunt. Urban hunts will be held in Heber Springs, Fairfield Bay, Cherokee Village, Helena, West Helena, Horseshoe Bend, and Russellville this year. The Urban Deer Hunt will be open from September 1st to December 15th. Deer harvested during urban hunts do not count towards a hunter's seasonal limit, and there are no limits to the number of deer that can be harvested. The first deer harvested must be donated to the Arkansas Hunters Feeding the Hungry program, which provides meat to food pantries throughout the state. Hunters must pass the International Bow Hunters Education Program before participating in urban deer hunts.
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7: And now a look at our weather summary and forecast. A cooler and calmer weather day will be in store for the Mid-South. Areas mainly along the Tennessee River will see isolated to scattered shower and thunderstorm chances through overall severe chances will be on the lower end to start this week. Unsettled pattern will continue through midweek, maintaining risk for additional heavy rainfall and potential flash flooding. By the later half of the work week, temperatures will begin to warm as precipitation chances begin to wane. Forecast for the remainder of today, partly sunny, highs in the upper 80s. Tonight, partly cloudy in the evening, then becoming mostly clear, patchy fog after midnight, lows in the lower 70s. And tomorrow for Monday, sunny, highs in the upper 80s. North winds 5 to 10 miles per hour. Monday night, mostly clear, lows in the lower 70s. And finally, our Tuesday forecast looks to be mostly sunny. There is a chance of showers and thunderstorms Tuesday afternoon. Highs in the upper 80s with an overall 50% chance of weather. Yesterday's high was 92 with an overnight low of 72 degrees.
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1: Hi, everyone. Our Sunday forecast is going to be partly sunny. At times, definitely more clouds than sunshine. Highs today will be in the upper 80s. We'll be clear tonight with a low of 72. Tomorrow, more sunshine around with a high of 88 degrees. On Tuesday, still a pretty sunny day with highs in the upper 80s, but we'll bring back a few scattered showers and thunderstorms through the afternoon. Some of those are going to stick around into the evening. Right now, Thursday looks pretty dry. From the Arkansas Now Weather Center, I'm meteorologist Laura Huckabee.

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1: Flags are flying at half staff at the White House today following the death of Senator Lindsey Graham. A 71-year-old lawmaker's sudden and unexpected death was announced by his office overnight. The South Carolina Republican was one of President Trump's closest allies in Congress. Graham's office announced he passed away after a brief and sudden illness. Graham was chairman of the Senate Budget Committee and was seeking his fifth term in office. President Trump says Graham was like a member of the family to him. Trump mourned the death of Graham on NBC's Meet the Press, which the South Carolina Republican had been scheduled to appear this morning.
2: He's a tough one to lose. He was great. He was unique in every way, actually.
1: The president described his phone call with Graham just hours before his passing.
2: He sounded a little tired, but perfect, but a little bit tired. I had a right to be. And he was a worker. He was really a worker.
1: A statement from Graham's office said the senator's family appreciates prayers at this time and asks for privacy during this incredibly difficult period. U.S. Central Command insists traffic is flowing in the Strait of Hormuz. Lisa Taylor reports.
3: CENTCOM made the statement in a post on X Sunday morning, going on to say that U.S. forces are positioned and prepared to ensure that freedom of navigation. The post added that the strait is open to all vessels seeking to lawfully transit the waterway and that Iran does not control it. This comes after Iran said the strait is closed until further notice. The country's Islamic Revolutionary Guard released a statement saying it was closing the oil shipping lane because a vessel was traveling on an unauthorized route and disregarded Iran's warning to change its course.
1: The threat of flash floods is looming over millions across the country today. Flood watches are in effect from Tennessee to Kentucky, as well as parts of West Virginia, Virginia, and the Carolinas. Damaging winds and heavy rainfall are expected to be the main threats across parts of the region. This comes after Missouri was slammed with catastrophic flooding after rounds of heavy rain. I'm Lisa Carton. A U.S. congressman says he was detained by Israeli settlers in the West Bank. Representative Ro Khanna says his vehicle was blocked near a Palestinian village this week. A California Democrat said settlers and soldiers of the Israel Defense Forces detained them for over an hour before they were released. Khanna was on a three-day trip to the Israeli-occupied West Bank, where he and his staff toured a demolished Palestinian village. After a popular water park near the Denver metro area was evacuated Saturday, park officials say they'll be able to reopen today. We get more from Scott Carr.
4: A heavy police presence could be seen Saturday at Waterworld in the Denver suburb of Federal Heights over what police called an unverified threat received by phone. Following an initial investigation and a full evacuation of the water park, law enforcement determined there was no credible threat. Attendees said the park was particularly crowded Saturday due to the hot weather. Local reports say an evacuation announcement led to panic as people quickly tried to exit the park, some even leaving their belongings behind.
1: The Los Angeles Police Department is considering pausing its training academy ahead of the 2028 Olympics. Tammy Trujillo has details.
5: Commander Mario Moda, the LAPD's major events leader, says the department already doesn't have enough officers for the Olympics.
6: On peak demand days, the LAPD will deploy approximately 6,700 officers across the various sites, of which we, the LAPD, can only provide one-third of that deployment.
5: The LA Times first reported the possible training pause, citing four department sources. The move would allow hundreds of training officers to work on the streets and provide extra patrols. The latest estimate is the Olympics.

0: will need about 24,000 police officers on hand. The California legislature is considering a proposal that would allow hundreds of officers from other states to come in and help.
1: The U.S. and Canada have reached a deal to open a new multi-billion-dollar bridge linking Ontario and Michigan. The Gordie Howe International Bridge will now open July 27th. I'm Lisa Carton.
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3: Hi, everyone. Our Sunday forecast is going to be partly sunny. At times, definitely more clouds than sunshine. Highs today will be in the upper 80s. We'll be clear tonight with a low of 72. Tomorrow, more sunshine around with a high of 88 degrees. On Tuesday, still a pretty sunny day with highs in the upper 80s, but we'll bring back a few scattered showers and thunderstorms to the afternoon. Some of those are going to stick around into the evening. Right now, Thursday looks pretty dry. From the Arkansas Now Weather Center, I'm meteorologist Laura Huckabee.

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2: Hi, everyone. Our Sunday forecast is going to be partly sunny. At times, definitely more clouds than sunshine. Highs today will be in the upper 80s. We'll be clear tonight with a low of 72. Tomorrow, more sunshine around with a high of 88 degrees. On Tuesday, still a pretty sunny day with highs in the upper 80s, but we'll bring back a few scattered showers and thunderstorms to the afternoon. Some of those are going to stick around into the evening. Right now, Thursday looks pretty dry. From the Arkansas Now Weather Center, I'm meteorologist Laura Huckabee.

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1: Hi, everyone. Our Sunday forecast is going to be partly sunny. At times, definitely more clouds than sunshine. Highs today will be in the upper 80s. We'll be clear tonight with a low of 72. Tomorrow, more sunshine around with a high of 88 degrees. On Tuesday, still a pretty sunny day with highs in the upper 80s, but we'll bring back a few scattered showers and thunderstorms through the afternoon. Some of those are going to stick around into the evening. Right now, Thursday looks pretty dry. From the Arkansas Now Weather Center, I'm meteorologist Laura Huckabee.

She was storming through the house that day, and I could tell she was leaving. And I thought, oh, she'll be back, till she turned around and pointed at the wall and said,

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1: Flags are flying at half-staff at the White House and on Capitol Hill following the death of Senator Lindsey Graham. The 71-year-old lawmaker's sudden and unexpected death was announced by his office overnight. The South Carolina Republican was one of President Trump's closest allies in Congress. On CNN this morning, the president said Graham was like a member of the family to him.
2: He's a tough one to lose. He was great. He was unique in every way.
1: And political leaders are reacting to the passing of Graham. Former Presidents Biden and George W. Bush offered their condolences on social media and noted his love of public service and more than two decades in Congress. Foreign leaders, including Ukrainian President Volodymyr Zelensky and Israeli Prime Minister Benjamin Netanyahu, praised Graham's strong support for their countries, with Netanyahu saying he lost a beloved friend.
3: He never wavered, you know, he just kept to his convictions and to his values.
1: A statement from Graham's office says the senator's family appreciates prayers at this time and asks for privacy during this incredibly difficult period. At least one firefighter suffered minor injuries battling the Summit fire near Los Angeles. Marco Rodriguez with the L.A. County Fire Department.
4: It was a minor injury. The person was taken to a local hospital and released. No major injuries.
1: The wildfire burning in the foothills of the Angeles National Forest has spread to over 2,700 acres. As of last check, it was about 20% contained. Evacuation warnings and orders continue to be issued for parts of Antelope Valley. Over 500 firefighters are battling the blaze from multiple agencies. A U.S. citizen working for a humanitarian organization in the Democratic Republic of the Congo has tested positive for the Ebola virus. The CDC announced the test results on Friday. Federal health officials say they're working with the patient's organization and other agencies in the Congo to help prevent further spread. I'm Lisa Carton. President Trump is looking into some New York Times journalists for reporting security issues with the new Air Force One. Julie Serkin has more from the White House.
5: The Justice Department issued subpoenas to several journalists for reporting security concerns with the new Air Force One, gifted by Qatar and debuted by President Trump earlier this month. A DOJ spokesperson says reporters are not the target, but potential leakers within the administration are.
1: On Wednesday, the New York Times say four of its journalists who worked on the report were summoned to testify before a grand jury. Two people are dead and six are injured after two gunmen began shooting at one another at a festival in Toronto. Police say gunfire broke out last night at the Salsa on St. Clair Festival in Toronto's Wychwood neighborhood. Two victims were pronounced dead at the scene while several others suffered gunshot wounds. Police said the shooters appeared to be targeting each other, and it's not clear if the gunmen are among the victims. An estimated 13,000 people were taking part in the festival. So far, no arrests have been made. An Omaha man will be back in court next month after TSA agents found a loaded gun in his checked luggage at Epley Airport. Victor Donald Jr. is charged with possession of a weapon by a felon. A TSA spokesperson says an X-ray machine showed a gun inside the 43-year-old's bag on Thursday night. The 9mm handgun was wrapped in sweatpants inside a vacuum-sealed bag. Tech billionaire Vinod Khosla and his family have reached an agreement to buy the Seattle Seahawks. Scott Carr has details.
6: The estate of late Seahawks owner Paul Allen announced Saturday the team will be purchased by a group led by the co-founder of Sun Microsystems, Vinod Khosla, who's reportedly worth about $13.7 billion. ESPN reports the team is being bought for $9.6 billion. Khosla's wife will reportedly serve as the team's control owner, with his son also having a leadership role in the team.
1: Details about the structure for financing have not been released. I'm Lisa Carton.
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8: Hi, everyone. Our Sunday forecast is going to be partly sunny. At times, definitely more clouds than sunshine. Highs today will be in the upper 80s. We'll be clear tonight with a low of 72. Tomorrow, more sunshine around with a high of 88 degrees. On Tuesday, still a pretty sunny.

Sunny day with highs in the upper 80s, but will bring back a few scattered showers and thunderstorms to the afternoon. Some of those are going to stick around into the evening. Right now, Thursday looks pretty dry. From the Arkansas Now Weather Center, I'm meteorologist Laura Huckabee.

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1: And now for the Church Bulletin for Sunday, July 12th. The Win for Gospel Ministerial Alliance will hold an usher workshop Saturday, August 1st. It will be held at the Faith New Testament Church in Win. The hours are 10 a.m. to 2 p.m. Lunch will be provided. The speaker will be Sister Allie Jones. The Faith New Testament Church is located at 706 West Union in Win. The Tabernacle of Faith New Testament Church will hold its 2026 Women's Day on Sunday, August 2nd. It will begin at 3 p.m. with the theme of Women, Set Yourself Free Through Faith, Forgiveness, Peace, and Prayer. The speaker will be Kristen Scarver.
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3: Hi, everyone. Our Sunday forecast is going to be partly sunny. At times, definitely more clouds than sunshine. Highs today will be in the upper 80s. We'll be clear tonight with a low of 72. Tomorrow, more sunshine around with a high of 88 degrees. On Tuesday, still a pretty sunny day with highs in the upper 80s, but we'll bring back a few scattered showers and thunderstorms to the afternoon. Some of those are going to stick around into the evening. Right now, Thursday looks pretty dry. From the Arkansas Now Weather Center, I'm meteorologist Laura Huckabee.

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1: Hi, everyone. Our Sunday forecast is going to be partly sunny. At times, definitely more clouds than sunshine. Highs today will be in the upper 80s. We'll be clear tonight with a low of 72. Tomorrow, more sunshine around with a high of 88 degrees. On Tuesday, still a pretty sunny day with highs in the upper 80s, but we'll bring back a few scattered showers and thunderstorms to the afternoon. Some of those are going to stick around into the evening. Right now, Thursday looks pretty dry. From the Arkansas Now Weather Center, I'm meteorologist Laura Huckabee.

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0: Israeli Prime Minister Benjamin Netanyahu praised Graham's strong support for their countries, with Netanyahu saying he lost a beloved friend.
1: He never wavered, you know, he just kept to his convictions and to his values.
0: A statement from Graham's office says the senator's family appreciates prayers at this time and asks for privacy during this incredibly difficult period. The U.S. and Canada have reached a deal to open a new multi-billion-dollar bridge linking Ontario and Michigan. The Gordie Howe International Bridge is now set to open on July 27th. The 1.5-mile bridge was originally scheduled to open last month, but was put off due to a disagreement over revenue. President Trump announced on Truth Social Saturday that he was able to cut a much better deal for America after threatening to block the bridge's opening unless the U.S. had an ownership stake in it. The Summit Fire in Southern California is no longer an immediate threat to homes. The Los Angeles County Fire Department has lifted the mandatory evacuation orders for those who live in the area east of Palmdale in northern LA County. The orders have been in place since the fire broke out Friday and quickly grew to almost 3,000 acres. Officials said today crews have stopped the fire's forward progress. I'm Lisa Carton. More than $400,000 has been raised to support the family of Lorenzo Araujo, the 52-year-old husband and father of three who was shot and killed by an ICE agent in Houston on July 7th. Scott Carr has details.
2: ICE had initially reported an agent shot Araujo in self-defense after Araujo tried to use his vehicle as a weapon, though investigations continue. The Salgado Araujo Family GoFundMe, organized by the family and the LULAC Institute, collected more than 9,400 donations.
0: A firefighter has reportedly been injured battling the Summit Fire near Los Angeles. Fire officials tell KABC that the firefighter's injuries are superficial and they're expected to fully recover. The wildfire was reported yesterday in the foothills of the Angeles National Forest and has spread to over 2,700 acres. As of last night, it was only 8% contained. Evacuation warnings and orders continued to be issued for parts of Antelope Valley. Over 500 firefighters are battling the blaze from multiple agencies. President Trump's proposal to build a triumphal arch in Virginia is one step closer to reality, Tammy Trujillo reports.
3: The National Capital Planning Commission approved preliminary site and building plans for the 250-foot arch on Thursday. If built, it would stand near Arlington National Cemetery across the Potomac from Washington, D.C. Despite Thursday's approval, the commission didn't decide on whether the proposal could bypass a federal law limiting the height of buildings in the nation's capital.
0: Taco Bell is pulling fresh ingredients from some locations due to a multi-state outbreak of an intestinal infection. Here's Michael Kastner.
4: Nearly 2,000 people nationwide have reportedly been sickened by cyclosporiasis, with Michigan reporting the largest number of cases. It's a parasitic illness that can cause explosive diarrhea. Taco Bell says it's pulling lettuce, pico de gallo, guacamole, and cilantro onion.
0: While Taco Bell is not named as a source, they're taking this precaution due to supplier concerns. I'm Lisa Carton.
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6: Hi, everyone. Our Sunday forecast is going to be partly sunny. At times, definitely more clouds than sunshine. Highs today will be in the upper 80s. We'll be clear tonight with a low of 72. Tomorrow, more sunshine around with a high of 88 degrees. On Tuesday, still a pretty sunny day with highs in the upper 80s, but we'll bring back a few scattered showers and thunderstorms through the afternoon. Some of those are going to stick around into the evening. Right now, Thursday looks pretty dry. From the Arkansas Now Weather Center, I'm meteorologist Laura Huckabee.

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1: Hi, everyone. Our Sunday forecast is going to be partly sunny. At times, definitely more clouds than sunshine. Highs today will be in the upper 80s. We'll be clear tonight with a low of 72. Tomorrow, more sunshine around with a high of 88 degrees. On Tuesday, still a pretty sunny day with highs in the upper 80s, but we'll bring back a few scattered showers and thunderstorms through the afternoon. Some of those are going to stick around into the evening. Right now, Thursday looks pretty dry. From the Arkansas Now Weather Center, I'm meteorologist Laura Huckabee.

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1: Hi, everyone. Our Sunday forecast is going to be partly sunny. At times, definitely more clouds than sunshine. Highs today will be in the upper 80s. We'll be clear tonight with a low of 72. Tomorrow, more sunshine around with a high of 88 degrees. On Tuesday, still a pretty sunny day with highs in the upper 80s, but we'll bring back a few scattered showers and thunderstorms through the afternoon. Some of those are going to stick around into the evening. Right now, Thursday looks pretty dry. From the Arkansas Now Weather Center, I'm meteorologist Laura Huckabee.

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1: President Trump is ordering flags lowered nationwide in honor of Senator Lindsey Graham. The 71-year-old South Carolina Republican died after a brief and sudden illness Saturday night, according to his office. Trump called Graham a truly great man who achieved so much for our country.
2: You know, he had a unique ability. He was able to deal with Democrats and Republicans. If I had a problem, a real problem, I wouldn't often ask. But if I had a problem with a Democrat, he could work it out.
1: The 71-year-old lawmaker's unexpected death was announced by his office early today. Senator Tim Scott says America has lost a true statesman after the death of Lindsey Graham. Scott mourned the loss of his fellow South Carolina Republican during an appearance on CNN's State of the Union.
3: It is a morning of mourning for me. It's a powerful reminder that life is fleeting, that we are not here very long.
1: And political leaders are reacting to the passing of Lindsey Graham. Former Presidents Biden and George W. Bush offered their condolences on social media and noted his love of public service and more than two decades in Congress. Foreign leaders, including Israeli Prime Minister Benjamin Netanyahu and Ukrainian President Vladimir Zelensky, praised Graham's strong support for their countries. Mike Waltz says the ceasefire between the U.S. and Iran has broken down. Appearing on ABC's This Week, the U.S. ambassador to the United Nations says Iran is not living up to the memorandum of understanding and that all options are on the table.
4: Regardless of whether you're party to some conflict, you cannot start shooting in all directions, attacking your neighbors, civilian infrastructure, throwing mines in international waterways.
1: His comments come amid new tensions surrounding the Strait of Hormuz. The U.S. insists the strait remains open, with CENTCOM saying in a post on X today that U.S. forces are positioned and prepared to ensure that freedom of navigation. However, this comes after Iran said the strait is closed.

0: Soldiers with Israeli Defense Forces detained them for more than an hour before they were released. Khanna was on a three-day trip to the Israeli-occupied West Bank, where he and his staff toured a demolished Palestinian village.
1: Witnesses to the deadly shooting of an illegal immigrant in Houston are pushing back on claims made by federal agents. Attorney Hugo Baldari Ibarra represents three men who were in the van with the victim.
2: All three of my clients reiterated that at no point was there ever an agent standing in front of the vehicle.
1: That contradicts the account of ICE, which said the driver attempted to use his vehicle as a weapon. The family of Lorenzo Araujo is demanding an independent investigation. The New York Times says it received subpoenas from the Justice Department after reporting on security issues with the new Air Force One. The Times says four of its journalists who worked on the report were summoned to testify before a grand jury on Wednesday. The subpoenas were issued by Jay Clayton, the U.S. attorney in Manhattan. The outlet said an FBI official cited national security in asking that the story be withheld. And UFC legend Conor McGregor has lost his first fight in 5 years in just over a minute. I'm Lisa Carton.
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4: Hi, everyone. Our Sunday forecast is going to be partly sunny. At times, definitely more clouds than sunshine. Highs today will be in the upper 80s. We'll be clear tonight with a low of 72. Tomorrow, more sunshine around with a high of 88 degrees. On Tuesday, still a pretty sunny day with highs in the upper 80s, but we'll bring back a few scattered showers and thunderstorms to the afternoon. Some of those are going to stick around into the evening. Right now, Thursday looks pretty dry. From the Arkansas Now Weather Center, I'm meteorologist Laura Huckabee.

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1: Hi, everyone. Our Sunday forecast is going to be partly sunny. At times, definitely more clouds than sunshine. Highs today will be in the upper 80s. We'll be clear tonight with a low of 72. Tomorrow, more sunshine around with a high of 88 degrees. On Tuesday, still a pretty sunny day with highs in the upper 80s, but we'll bring back a few scattered showers and thunderstorms through the afternoon. Some of those are going to stick around into the evening. Right now, Thursday looks pretty dry. From the Arkansas Now Weather Center, I'm meteorologist Laura Huckabee.

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1: Hi, everyone. Our Sunday forecast is going to be partly sunny. At times, definitely more clouds than sunshine. Highs today will be in the upper 80s. We'll be clear tonight with a low of 72. Tomorrow, more sunshine around with a high of 88 degrees. On Tuesday, still a pretty sunny day with highs in the upper 80s, but we'll bring back a few scattered showers and thunderstorms to the afternoon. Some of those are going to stick around into the evening. Right now, Thursday looks pretty dry. From the Arkansas Now Weather Center, I'm meteorologist Laura Huckabee.

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2: President Trump is ordering American flags be lowered nationwide in honor of Senator Lindsey Graham. The 71-year-old Republican senator from South Carolina died, according to his office, after a brief and sudden illness Saturday night. Flags will fly at half-staff through July 18th. FBI Director Kash Patel says that agency's assisting local authorities now, also paying a tribute to Graham in a post on X, writing he was a devoted public servant and a true patriot. Appearing on NBC's Meet the Press, President Trump paid tribute to Graham, describing a phone call he had with him just hours before his passing.
3: He sounded a little tired, but perfect, but a little bit tired. I had a right to be. And he was a worker. No, he was really a worker. And you know, he had a unique ability. He was able to deal with Democrats and Republicans. If I had a problem, a real problem, I wouldn't often ask. But if I had a problem with a Democrat, he could work it out.
2: The U.S. ambassador to the U.N., Mike Walls, told ABC's This Week the ceasefire between the U.S. and Iran

0: saying the strait is closed until further notice. The world's number one men's tennis player, Jannik Sinner, has won his second consecutive Wimbledon men's title, defeating number two seed Alexander Zverev in four sets. It marks Sinner's fifth Grand Slam singles title. The defeat for Zverev scuttles his attempt to win the Channel Slam, that's the French Open and Wimbledon in the same season. I'm Scott Carr. Fire officials in Los Angeles County say the Summit fire is no longer an immediate threat to homes. Mandatory evacuation orders have been lifted for those who live in the area east of Palmdale in northern L.A. County. The orders have been in place since the fire broke out Friday and quickly grew to nearly 3,000 acres. Officials said this morning they've stopped the fire's forward progress. It's now about 15% contained, and no homes have burned. The U.S. and Canada have reached a deal to open a new multi-billion-dollar bridge linking Ontario and Michigan. Named for the famed hockey player, the Gordie Howe International Bridge is set to open July 27th. The 1.5-mile-long bridge was set to open last month but put off because of a disagreement over revenue. President Trump had threatened to block the bridge's opening unless the U.S. had an ownership stake in it. The fight for this year's World Cup's now down to just four teams, and defending champion Argentina is one of them. Jim Forbes has the latest.
1: The semifinals begin Tuesday at AT&T Stadium in Arlington, Texas, where Spain will face off against France. On Wednesday, England will take on Argentina at Mercedes-Benz Stadium in Atlanta. The winners of those two games will battle for the championship on Sunday at MetLife Stadium in East Rutherford, New Jersey. Argentina is the reigning World Cup champion. I'm Jim Forbes.
0: At the weekend box office, the live-action film adaptation of Moana is not making quite the splash that was expected.
2: Listen, princess, if you're going to do this, you've got to go through a whole ocean of bad.
3: I'm not a princess. I'm the daughter of the chief.
0: Though it is still topping the competition, the film stars Dwayne Johnson and Catherine LaGaia made $18 million Friday, on track for a projected $45 million haul in its opening weekend. Meanwhile, Evil Dead Burn is set to take second place, earning about $6.7 million through Saturday in theaters nationwide. I'm Scott Carr.
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10: Hi, everyone. Skies are going to be clearing overnight as temperatures settle in the low 70s. Tomorrow for Monday, it is back to work with sunny skies and a high of 88 degrees. On Tuesday, we've got sunshine around, but we'll also balance that with a pretty good chance of showers and thunderstorms through the afternoon and into the first part of the evening. Highs on Tuesday will top out in the upper 80s. On Wednesday, a few more showers and storms in the afternoon and a high of 88. From the Arkansas Now Weather Center, I'm meteorologist Laura Huckabee.
11: Painted red, the stripe was white, it was 18 feet from the bow to the stern light. 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
1: Hi everyone, skies are going to be clearing overnight as temperatures settle in the low 70s. Tomorrow for Monday, it is back to work with sunny skies and a high of 88 degrees. On Tuesday, we've got sunshine around, but we'll also balance that with a pretty good chance of showers and thunderstorms through the afternoon and into the first part of the evening. Highs on Tuesday will top out in the upper 80s. On Wednesday, a few more showers and storms in the afternoon and a high of 88. From the Arkansas Now Weather Center, I'm meteorologist Laura Huckabee.

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1: Hi, everyone. Skies are going to be clearing overnight as temperatures settle in the low 70s. Tomorrow for Monday, it is back to work with sunny skies and a high of 88 degrees. On Tuesday, we've got sunshine around, but we'll also balance that with a pretty good chance of showers and thunderstorms through the afternoon and into the first part of the evening. Highs on Tuesday will top out in the upper 80s. On Wednesday, a few more showers and storms in the afternoon and a high of 88. From the Arkansas Now Weather Center, I'm meteorologist Laura Huckabee.

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1: American flags are flying at half-staff at the White House and on Capitol Hill following the death of U.S. Senator Lindsey Graham. The 71-year-old lawmaker's sudden and unexpected death was announced by his office last night. The South Carolina Republican was one of President Trump's closest allies in Congress. Graham's office says in a post on X, the D.C. medical examiner said Graham died from aortic dissection, in which a tear occurs in the inner wall of the aorta. That's the body's main artery. The U.S. ambassador to the U.N., Mike Waltz, is saying the ceasefire between the U.S. and Iran has broken down, telling ABC's This Week Iran's not living up to the memo of understanding and that all options are on the table. And as we hear from Lisa Taylor, his comments come as the U.S. insists the Strait of Hormuz is open, despite Iran declaring it closed.
2: CENTCOM made the statement in a post on X Sunday morning, going on to say that U.S. forces are positioned and prepared to ensure that freedom of navigation. The post added that the strait is open to all vessels seeking to lawfully transit the waterway, and that Iran does not control it. This comes after Iran said the strait is closed until further notice. The country's Islamic Revolutionary Guard released a statement saying it was closing the oil shipping lane because a vessel was traveling on an unauthorized route and disregarded Iran's warning to change its course. I'm Lisa Taylor.
1: Longtime Kentucky Senator Mitch McConnell's released a statement after rumors of serious health issues surrounding the 84-year-old. McConnell's office has released a picture of the senator smiling in a hospital chair, saying he went to the hospital for a fall last month and was then diagnosed with pneumonia. On advice from doctors, McConnell adds he won't be able to return to the Senate floor to vote just yet, but is not taking a break from the Senate business. The city of brotherly love will turn into a launching pad on Monday. The MLB All-Star break kicks off with a home run derby.

0: then moves eastward.
1: Forecasters are warning of dangerous heat and stifling humidity. Montana and North Dakota could see temperatures in the upper 90s with humidity pushing high into the 100s. The heat wave will spread into the Midwest, challenging record highs from Colorado to Michigan. By Tuesday, the record heat wave will hit New England and the Mid-Atlantic. Residents are all being advised to avoid strenuous outdoor activity and to drink plenty of water. I'm Monica Nelson.
0: Eight-time All-Star player with last year's World Series champs, the LA Dodgers. Mookie Betts says he might have to skip the team's upcoming trip to the White House, as we hear from Jason Nathanson.
2: When the Dodgers go to the White House to celebrate last season's World Series win, don't bet on Mookie being there. Shortstop Mookie Betts says he'll probably skip the July 23rd trip, but it's not political. He tells the California Post that during the season, it's hard to find time to hang with his family, and he and his wife just had a new baby, so if he has a day off, he'd rather spend it with them. He says he's not trying to make it a whole big deal. Betts declined a Trump trip with the Boston Red Sox in 2019, but as a Dodger, went to Biden's White House in 2021 and did make the Trump trip last year. I'm Jason Nathanson.
0: World Cup action's now down to just four teams, and the reigning World Cup champions, Argentina, is among them. The semifinals start Tuesday in Arlington, Texas, where Spain will face off against France. On Wednesday, England takes on Argentina in Atlanta, and the winners of those two games then battle for the championship on Sunday at MetLife Stadium in East Rutherford, New Jersey. I'm Scott Carr.
3: Hi, everyone. Skies are going to be clearing overnight as temperatures settle in the low 70s. Tomorrow for Monday, it is back to work with sunny skies and a high of 88 degrees. On Tuesday, we've got sunshine around, but we'll also balance that with a pretty good chance of showers and thunderstorms through the afternoon and into the first part of the evening. Highs on Tuesday will top out in the upper 80s. On Wednesday, a few more showers and storms in the afternoon and a high of 88. From the Arkansas Now Weather Center, I'm meteorologist Laura Huckabee.
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4: Let's count them down, y'all. My name is Fitz. That's F-I-T with a Z, and it's time to play the hits. Welcome to the most impactful countdown of country music. This is the Country Top 40. Wherever you're hanging out this weekend, thanks for letting me be a part of it. Maybe you're headed to the lake, flipping some burgers in the backyard, chasing the kids to the sprinkler, or just rolling the windows down with nowhere particular to be. This is what country music was made for. And speaking of summer, whew, it's been a hot one. Even folks up in Vermont were seeing temperatures above 100 degrees last weekend. So whether you're listening from a tractor, a boat, a beach, or a driveway, I hope you got something cold to drink because we're about to spend the next few hours together. And before we get to this week's countdown, we got a little tradition around here. We always kick things off by playing last week's number one song. And over 4th of July weekend, that honor belonged to Josh Ross with Hey.

0: Who taught you how to move on? That's a great line. Great song from Kevin Powers and Shaboozy. Spending a repeat weekend at number 38 on the countdown. Coming up on the Country Top 40 with Fitz. You know, Parker McCollum can sell out arenas and he can stand in front of thousands of people, but he'll tell you that's not the title that he's most proud of. Wait until you hear what he says really matters when he walks off that stage. After this.
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13: Hi everyone, skies are going to be clearing overnight as temperatures settle in the low 70s. Tomorrow for Monday, it is back to work with sunny skies and a high of 88 degrees. On Tuesday, we've got sunshine around, but we'll also balance that with a pretty good chance of showers and thunderstorms through the afternoon and into the first part of the evening. Highs on Tuesday will top out in the upper 80s. On Wednesday, a few more showers and storms in the afternoon and a high of 88. From the Arkansas Now Weather Center, I'm meteorologist Laura Huckabee.
14: Hello, it's Stephen Wilson Jr., and let's get back to the hits with my latest, Gary, on Country Top 40. Take it away, Fitz.
0: We appreciate you doing that for us, Stephen. There he is, Stephen Wilson Jr., the man himself, introducing the song on the Country Top 40 with Fitz, number 37, Gary.

0: Ain't a lot of boys named Gary these days. Ain't that the truth? Stephen Wilson Jr. backing up one and taking over at number 37. And you know, every album an artist puts out sort of becomes kind of like a time capsule, that period in their life. You know, the influences, the struggles, the sound they're feeling, just where they are in their life at the moment. And I really wanted to know what Parker McCollum's current self-titled album captured about his life.
1: That's a fantastic question. You know, last year was my first year touring as a dad. And that was the year the record came out. So, you know, I was balancing all of that. And my wife, Hallie Ray, is the GOAT. But that's the chapter. Becoming a dad, about to be a dad times two this summer. You know, trying to figure out how to be a man, you know, like a dad, husband. And you run a business. You know, I'm the CEO of what I do. And I call the shots. And there's a lot of pressure in that and getting it right and figuring that out. Was the chapter, and I don't know if I quite have it figured out yet, but it is nice to have a night where we can just not worry about it and celebrate.
0: That's the thing about life. There's no perfect scorecard, right? You just got to keep doing your best, learning as you go, and hoping the people who matter most know how much you love them. Parker McCollum right now with Killing Me at number 36.

Up one spot this week to number 36, that's Parker McCollum with Killing Me. And you know, one of the things I love most about country music is that so many of these artists didn't become overnight successes. They played at little bars, they drove all night, filled up the van, hauled their own gear, and just really kept showing up until people finally started paying attention. Ashley McBride is one of those artists. She earned every mile that's brought her to where she is today, and country music's a whole lot better because she never gave up. Stepping in this week, number 35, here's Ashley McBride with What If We Don't?

What If We Don't from Ashley McBride. A little bit of songwriting help from Terry Joe Boggs and Randall Clay right there. And together, spinning another weekend at number 35. And the countdown rolls on the Country Top 40 with Fitz. And before I get back to the music, I just want to send a little love to Jelly Roll and Bunny XO. They've asked for privacy as they navigate a really difficult season in their lives. They announced their divorce, and I think that we could all respect that. You know, life happens, even to people we admire, and wish them both of you peace, healing, and all the time you need. As we get back to it now, here's Jelly Roll with Hands Up, checking in this week at number 34. Let

Jelly Roll moving up three spots this week to number 34 with Hands Up. And you got Fitz playing all the hits on the Country Top 40. And I've always really liked the phrase, holding it down. Like, yeah, man, we're just over here holding it down. It doesn't mean you're the loudest person in the room. It means that you're the one that everybody can really count on. You know, you're handling your business, taking care of your family, showing up every single day, even when nobody's watching. That's what it means to be holding it down. And speaking of that, Nashville's own Chase Matthew is doing exactly that in country music. He's got number 33, and he's holding it down.

0: Chase Matthew holding it down at number 33 after rising up one. Coming up on the Country Top 40 with Fitz, everybody dreams about success, but nobody really tells you that sometimes chasing one dream means spending less time with the people you love most. Hudson Westbrook is about to get real about the part of success that he never saw coming. So stay with me.
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11: Hi everyone, skies are going to be clearing overnight as temperatures settle in the low 70s. Tomorrow for Monday, it is back to work with sunny skies and a high of 88 degrees. On Tuesday, we've got sunshine around, but we'll also balance that with a pretty good chance of showers and thunderstorms through the afternoon and into the first part of the evening. Highs on Tuesday will top out in the upper 80s. On Wednesday, a few more showers and storms in the afternoon and a high of 88. From the Arkansas Now Weather Center, I'm meteorologist Laura Huckabee.

Welcome back to the Summer of Hits on the Country Top 40 with Fitz. And, you know, from the outside looking in, it seems like chasing a dream will be nothing but exciting. But Hudson Westbrook told me that there's another side to it. He says, as exciting as this has been, I really miss my family. I miss my grandma, my mom, free time, even going to football games. The best thing I could do is stay connected to the people who have been there since the beginning. And thank goodness for technology for letting me do that. Yeah. I love hearing that, though. Success is awesome, but never forget the people who are cheering for you before anybody else even knew your name. Representing Stephenville, Texas, here's Hudson Westbrook at number 32 with Painted You Pretty.

Hudson Westbrook with Painted You Pretty, spending a second weekend at number 32. And check it out, in a couple of minutes, we're going to be shining the CT40 spotlight on one of the greatest careers country music has ever seen. After 36 incredible years on the road, Alan Jackson has stepped away from touring. But let's be honest, legends like Alan never really leave us. As long as we've got our radios turned up, he's always going to be riding shotgun. So we're going to celebrate Alan Jackson's remarkable legacy in minutes. But first, here's Shane Proffitt. He's got number 31 with Long.

On the move up one to number 31, and Fitz playing all the hits. You know, country music is a complete living, breathing, growing family of musicians and fans. And when a legend of the format decided to hang up his boots and guitar and spend his time with family, man, we were all invited to the retirement party. And that is the subject of your CT40 Spotlight this weekend, all brought to you by T-Mobile. There are legends, and then there's artists who helped define country music for an entire generation. That's Alan Jackson. He's one of those few for more than 36 years. Alan gave us the soundtrack to our lives. 21 major label albums, 68 singles, 26 number one hits. But if you ask me, his greatest accomplishment isn't something you can measure on the charts. He has really stayed true to who he is from the very beginning, and he never chased trends. Country music came to him.

After wrapping up his touring career, I started thinking about the perfect song for this week's CT40 Spotlight. And at first, I thought, well, it's got to be Remember When, right? To remember all of his amazing moments. But then I laughed to myself and said, Alan Jackson would probably be pretty mad at me if I honored his incredible career in the middle of summertime and didn't play one of the greatest summer anthems country music has ever given us. So, Alan, this one's for you. Thanks for the songs, thanks for the memories, and thanks for a lifetime of country music. Here's Alan Jackson with Chattahoochee in the CT40 Spotlight, honoring the career of Alan Jackson. Well,

0: Honoring the amazing career of Alan Jackson at the CT40 Spotlight from way back in 1993 and still a summertime jam. Alan Jackson's seventh number one country top 40 song and one of the greatest country songs of all time, Chattahoochee, played to send Alan off to just a fantastic retirement full of love and light, surrounded by his family. We love you, Alan. Thank you for everything. 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
2: Senator from Kentucky Mitch McConnell has issued a statement following rumors of serious health issues surrounding the 84-year-old. McConnell's office has released a photo of the senator sitting in a hospital chair, saying he went to the hospital for a fall last month and was then diagnosed with pneumonia. It went on to say he didn't break any bones or suffer a concussion, along with no evidence of a heart attack or stroke. McConnell says on advice from doctors he won't be able to return to the Senate floor to vote just yet, but is not taking a break from the business of the Senate.